0: Oilers with the leadoff man aboard. A productive top of the third inning, two runs, one hit, no errors, one left, as the Patriots were able to cash in both of the one-out walks they were able to draw. That'll bring nine-hole hitter Ryland Stevens to the plate. Stevens struck out swinging in his first plate appearance. I feel like within three now, this changes the complexity of this ball game. Quick pickoff throw by Rogers over to first, but Taylor back in with plenty of time. Righty on lefty matchup. First pitch to Stevens. Stevens shows bunt, comes up empty. There's a strike called at the plate, but taking off for second base, Sam Taylor. The throw down nowhere near in time. So a stolen base by the Cavaliers as they keep the pressure on. Taylor able to advance easily there. He's got such a great speed. Again, a great tool to have down in the bottom of your lineup. Now a hefty swing and a miss by Stevens. The count quickly runs, nothing in two. You know, the Cavaliers would love to get at least one of those runs back. A four-run ball game feels a lot different than a three-run ball game. And Stevens free swinging, fouls one off at the plate, might have caught a piece of himself with that one, but he's all right. Count remains nothing and two. No outs, runner at second base. Bottom of the third inning. Happy to have you in case you're just now joining us. 0-2 pitch to Stevens. Misses down and away. Good take there. One ball and two strikes. We mentioned a little while ago on the western side of the bracket, South Caldwell with a 3-0 lead over Alexander Central. A swing and a miss. A drop third strike, however. Throw down to first is going to have to confirm it. Taking off a third, though, on the sequence is Sam Taylor, and he's in safely. No throw. So that'll be a strikeout of Ryland Stevens. Second strikeout, or actually the first strikeout now of the night for Rogers. One gone, but a runner at third for the Cavaliers, and back to the top of the order we go. Max Searcy. His third plate appearance in as many innings. He's one for one tonight with a single, a walk, and two runs scored. A deep breath by the pitcher, Rogers. First pitch to Searcy, misses down and away. Good backhanded pick by DeMarco to keep that one out in front. 1-0 goes the count. Hey, as the game has gone on, it feels like this crowd has only grown. 1-0 misses outside. Two balls and strikes. I halfway wonder if, besides our friends out beyond left field, if anybody's actually listening to this game. I think everybody's here. The 2-0 fouled off at the plate. Count goes 2-1 now to Searcy. Well, as mentioned, the Cavaliers now, just for the second time in program history, making its way to the state semifinals. A win tonight would give them their first victory in such a round. Still a long way to go before that. Not even at the halfway point in this contest, and we've had some fireworks already. 6-3 Cavalier advantage. The 2-1 to the plate that hits off the mitt of DeMarco, and coming in to score standing is Sam Taylor, and the Cavaliers get a run back. It is now 7-3. I believe, if I can see from here, and I hope he's tuning in, I believe that's Cavalier head football coach Fred Blanks out beyond the outfield wall in his black F-150. Be football season before you know it. 2-2 count at the plate. Little grounder out to short. Whittemore is there. He bobbles it, tries to recover, throws over to first, and does. Boy, a bang-bang play at first base as Searcy is retired for the first time here tonight. A 6-3 put out on the play. And two gone in the bottom of the third. So with that, Ben Harrington comes to the plate. Harrington 0-for-1 tonight, but did draw a walk and eventually came around to score way back in the first inning. 7-3 advantage as the Cavaliers now back up by four. First pitch to Harrington, misses wide of the mark. One ball and no strikes. Now the count goes even with a called strike across the heart of the zone, 1-1. 3 years ago this week, That Southern League found themselves in the semifinal round for the first time as Harrington flips this one off the end of the bat. Left fielder was shaded in. That's going to roll all the way through the wall. Oh, it's going to hit and bounce over a ground rule double, which actually might be an unfortunate break for Southern League as Harrington, with good speed, might have found his way to third, but a ground rule double nonetheless puts him in scoring position, and Harrington has his first hit of the night. So after that base hit, and Harrington stands at second base, that'll bring Luke Waters to the plate. Waters, well, just as hot as anyone can be right now. 2 for 2 on the night, a 2-RBI double and a run scored in the first, an RBI single and a run scored in the second inning. That baseball might as well be a beach ball right now coming to the plate when Waters steps in. You know, he's got to be licking his chops with Harrington standing out at second base. First pitch to Waters, that misses down and away. Boy, Harrington thought about taking off for third, but holds up wisely as DeMarco was able to keep that ball from going to the bricks. 1-0 goes the count. The 1-0 to Waters, hefty swing and a miss. We've said it before, Luke Waters has light tower power. Looked like he was trying to send that one out to Fred Blank sitting beyond the left center field wall. The 1-1 misses down and away, and taking off for third is Harrington. Nobody even saw him go. No throw down, two outs, runner at third base, a 2-1 count to Waters. The pitch, little grounder over towards short, backhanded pick by Whittemore. He's got it. He throws over to first. A good play on the 6-3 putout, and that limits the damage here in the bottom of the third inning. But the Cavaliers scratch across another run and get one back from Southern Alamance. 7-3 is your score after three innings. To the top of the fourth we go. 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
0: Top of the fourth inning coming up here in just a moment. Cavalier starting pitcher Ben Harrington back out on the mound for Southern Lee. 7-3 score here in the ballgame. Cavaliers up by 4 after getting a run back in the bottom of the third inning. One run on 2 hits, no errors, 1 left on in the home half of the third. But I tell you, this Southern Alamance crew, they are a pesky bunch. They are certainly not going down quietly. At one point, Southern Lee up 4-0. And Southern Alamance tries to start battling back. Eventually, that score was stretched 6-1. But then the Patriots scratch across 2 more in the top of the third inning to get within 3. And the Cavaliers get 1, putting them back at a 4-run advantage as we head into the fourth. It'll be the bottom half of the order due up for Southern Alamance when we return to action. 6, 7, and 8 are due up to the plate. I'll say once again, wherever you may be listening, however you may be listening, we thank you for tuning in tonight to Sanford Area Baseball semifinal action for the Southern League Cavaliers right here on WFJA Sports, your proud home of all things baseball in the Sanford area. Season number 8. Of Sanford Area Baseball coming across the airwaves, and I tell you what a memorable year it's been already, and hoping to add a couple more memories along the way here. Eli Gilley, the batter, he grounded out to second base in his first plate appearance. He's going to stare at a first pitch strike on the outside corner. Count begins 0-1 from Harrington. Quickly going to make that 0-2 as he once again attacks the outside corner of the plate. Harrington working at a brisk pace now, already entering his windup. The 0-2 making nothing in three. A swing and a miss by Gilly, and boy, Harrington might be pitching mad now. On three straight pitches, he retires Gilly, one up, one down here in the top of the fourth. Strikeout number three on the night for Harrington. That'll bring Anthony DeMarco to the plate. DeMarco 1-for-1 this evening with an RBI single back in the second. Harrington, who struggled a bit with the strike zone and command last inning, throws a first pitch ball to DeMarco here, 1-0. Of course, Christian Cox slated to get the start tomorrow night for Southern Lee on the road. Cox last started on Friday night here at home against Terry Sanford. 2-0 count to DeMarco. Harrington delivers. Called strike on the outer half. Two balls and a strike now goes the count. Last little bit of sunlight fading behind the trees as Harrington evens up the count at 2-2. About time to switch out of sunglasses to the regular eyeglasses here this evening. And now a timeout called at the plate as home plate umpire Dennis Gallagher steps out. A timeout was called by DeMarco and was granted. Harrington already was starting his windup there. The 2-2 from Harrington. Woo! Just missed outside. Not sure where. But and that brings some disdain from the Cavalier faithful as that one looked good from our vantage point. The count runs full now to DeMarco. Three balls and two strikes. The pitch from Harrington. That's ripped over to second base. Knocked down by Patton. Can he recover? No, he can't. As that one trickles into shallow center field off the heel of his glove. An absolute rocket off the bat of DeMarco was going to be a tough play. It'll be interesting to see how they score that one. Had Patton fielded it cleanly, probably would have been an out. So likely going to go down as an E4 on the play. Up to the plate now, Anderson Fields. He grounded into a double play in his last plate appearance. Boy, what you wouldn't give for one of those right here. One out runner at first. Timeout called at the plate as Fields just now settling into the box. Righty on righty matchup. A decent lead over at first base by DeMarco and a pickoff throw over by Harrington just to chase DeMarco back. DeMarco once again resumes his lead. 7-3 advantage for the Cavaliers. Now a chopper over towards short. Cersei has got it. Flips the second for one. Over to first. Not in time. A hard slide in the second base by DeMarco clips the legs of Patton. Nothing malicious there to be sure, but unsuccessful goes the double play. I'm not sure they would have gotten it even with a clean throw as Anderson Fields showed some good speed up the baseline. Nonetheless, two gone, a fielder's choice on that one. Anderson Fields stands at first. Jake Compton, the batter, he lined out to short in his first plate appearance. So two gone, one on, 7-3 advantage for the Cavs remains. And another pickoff throw over, nowhere near in time. Fields back in with a head-first slide. Fields now resumes his lead at first. Harrington fires to the plate. And a strike called at the knees on Compton, nothing in one. When we head to the bottom of the fourth inning, it'll be the middle part of the Cavalier order due up. 4, 5, and 6 coming to the plate. Harrington from the stretch glancing over his shoulder. The 0-1 fouled off, making nothing in two, now on Compton. Concourse down below, filled up pretty well with our standing patrons here tonight. Meanwhile, all the extra seating that they brought in quickly filled to capacity at the start of the ballgame. The 0-2 pitch to Compton. Grounder over to short. Cersei is there. He's got it. Goes the short way to second. They get the force out, and no harm, no foul here in the top of the fourth inning. We're halfway home in this one. The Cavaliers with a 4-run advantage. 7-3 is your score. To the home half of the fourth we go, right after this.
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0: Halfway home in this one as we head to the bottom of the fourth inning, 7-3 advantage. We may have spoken erroneously a little bit earlier. Garrett Ledbetter actually remains on the mound for Southern Alamance. Their number's a little bit hard to read. It looks like a number 13 out of the mound, but it is indeed still number 12. High chopper over to short off the bat of Parker Bladorn. A throw over to first in plenty of time. One pitch, one up, one down here in the bottom of the fourth. 6-3 put out, retires Bladorn. One gone for Gavin Schaefer. Schaefer 1-for-2 tonight with a single. He also struck out in his first plate appearance. So, indeed, Ledbetter is still on the mound. We just happened to misread his jersey number a little while ago. And that one to Schaefer comes down and in at the ankles. Two balls and no strikes. Infield playing a little bit back now for Southern Alamance. 2-0 to Schaefer. That's lifted off the end of the bat, going foul, and that's going to hook out of play down the third baseline, 2-1. 4-run advantage for the Cavaliers. As it has been all Southern Lee so far here tonight, but Southern Alamance has found a way to claw back into this one. Still down by 4, however, with how they've been swinging the bat. A strike called now to Schaefer, 2-2 goes the count. With how Southern Alamance has been swinging the bat, it feels like they almost might just be biding their time. Two balls and two strikes, one out, nobody on, bottom of the fourth inning. The 2-2 pitch to Schaefer. That misses outside, and now the count runs full. Give you an update in just a moment on the South Caldwell and Alexander Central ball game that we were keeping an eye on here tonight. As Schaefer sends this one high in the air, out towards center field, but right in line with it, Benthy, the center fielder, he just takes a couple of steps to his left, squares up, and catches that one for out number 2. So for the first time tonight, the Cavaliers in danger of going down in order. In fact, this is just the first inning that Southern Lee does not have the leadoff reaching. Dallas Roberts to the plate. He's been on once tonight, reaching on an error back in the first inning. First pitch to Roberts misses outside, 1-0. Meanwhile, South Caldwell now with a 4-0 advantage at Alexander Central in Game 1 of the Western Semifinals. The 1-0 off the end of the bat, out towards second base. Retrieving it on a knee is Murphy. He throws over to first, and that's a 1-2-3 inning for the Southern Alamance Patriots. We've played 4. Your score is 7-3, all Cavaliers. We head to the top of the fifth inning. Sanford Area Baseball coming up right here on WFJA Sports.
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0: Top of the order due up for the Southern Alamance Patriots as we enter the short rows of this ball game. Top of the fifth inning. 7-3 lead for the Cavaliers. Cavs up by four. That's how that math works. Here comes the pesky part of this lineup. In fact, Caden Parker, Weston Murphy account for two of the three runs tonight scored by the Patriots. And they're due up in order here to begin the fifth. Ben Harrington back out on the mound for Southern Lee, on for his fifth inning of work. He's had a little trouble with walks here tonight. He's got three of those, but also has three strikeouts on the inning. Has done a good job of laminating some base runners throughout the contest. First pitch, a called strike to Caden Parker on the outside corner, nothing and one. And Harrington working quickly. That one skips all the way up to the plate, bouncing out in front of the batter's circle. Does that one... about a 55-footer out of the hand of Harrington. 1-1 goes the count. And we just reported South Caldwell has extended their lead over Alexander Central 4-0 in the Western semifinal. 1-1 misses up and away. Two balls and one strike now. And want to remind you to stick around for our postgame show at the conclusion of tonight's contest. A full recap of all the excitement in tonight's game. Our stats brought to you by Chatley Boat and Marine. That one sent high in the air. Got to go foul over on the concourse down below. Hopefully everybody's paying attention as that one just drops into the concourse grass in between a few youngsters. And the count evens up at 2-2. We'll talk about our stats tonight brought to you by our friends at Chatley Boat and Marine. And, of course, we'll select our player of the game brought to you by Honda Suzuki of Sanford. Two balls and two strikes, no outs, nobody on. Top of the fifth inning, the pitch from Harrington misses inside, and now a full count. Caden Parker has reached twice tonight, both on walks, and has faced a full count each time. So here we go again. Maybe the third time's a charm for Harrington. The payoff pitch, a grounder over to first and past the lunging Parker Bladorn into right field for a base hit. So a leadoff single by Caden Parker, who is now on for the third time tonight. And I tell you, these Patriots just won't go away. Here comes Weston Murphy. Weston Murphy grounded out to first base in his first plate appearance, walked and scored in his second plate appearance back in that two-run top of the third inning. Righty-on-righty matchup. Harrington now working from the stretch. Make a quick throw over to first. Parker Bladorn having to scamper off the bag just to retrieve that one. Bit of a risky throw over there by the young righty. First pitch pops up just behind the second base bag, calling everybody off as a shortstop, Max Searcy, and he makes the catch. Boy, a gift of an out there from Weston Murphy. One down here in the top of the fifth inning on the pop-out. Camden Whittemore comes to the plate. He's 0-2 tonight. He's popped out and struck out looking. In fact, he was the first strikeout victim of the night for Harrington. Got him looking back in the third for out number two at that time. Again, righty-on-righty matchup. Caden Parker, a decent lead over at first base. Caden Parker's going to go. Swing and a miss at the plate. The throw down to second base. Going to be a quick tag. Quick throw. Not in time. Not a bad attempt there by Searcy, as he just wasn't able to quite apply the tag. A decent throw from Waters, but maybe just a little bit tardy. Nothing in one at the plate, however, but a runner in scoring position now for the Patriots. So a base hit right here could put Southern Alamance back within three. And again, last time they scored, back in the third inning, both of those runs were plated with one out, Actually, beg your pardon. One was with one out. The other was with two out. So Patriots not afraid to try to play around with outs on the scoreboard. 0-1 count at the plate. Harrington again glancing back to second base. The 0-1 misses downstairs. One ball and one strike. Even count we go. Harrington again glancing back to second base, and the 1-1's rifled down the left field line, but it's just going to hook foul over into the batting cages here at Southern Lee. Count will go to 1-2. Whitmore just out ahead of that pitch. So Harrington looking to put away Whitmore for the second time tonight. Got him looking in the last time these two met each other. 1-2, a swing and a miss. A changeup by Harrington has Whitmore chasing out in front. A good pitch selection there by the young righty, and two gone here in the top of the fifth inning. 4Ks on the night for Ben Harrington. Of course, Caden Parker remains at second base. That'll bring Cooper Parton to the plate. He's 1-for-2 tonight with an RBI double. Another pickoff there back to second base, and Max Searcy had to run off the bag to make that one and then tried to deke the runner. As he did a full-on sprint for about 5 steps into the outfield grass just to make it appear as though he missed the throw. First pitch for Parton misses outside. 1 ball and no strikes. We're up to about 10 vehicles parked beyond the left field fence now. Got a full party going on out there. The 1-0 is swinging and a miss. Parton chases over the top of that good changeup from Harrington. Count even now, one apiece. Crowd waiting on bated breath. The 1-1 fouled off at the plate. And the count now 1-2. When we head to the bottom of the fifth inning, Southern Lee will have 7, 8, and 9 due up. Bottom third of their order. There's been some production from down there tonight. The 1-2 count from Harrington. The pitch and a swing and a miss. The sinker ball got him this time. 2 strikeouts in the inning as Harrington works around the leadoff single. 4.5 innings in the books. Cavaliers still with a 4-run advantage to the home half of the fifth we go right after this.
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0: Into the bottom of the fifth we go. We're really getting to the tail end of this ball game. It's been a good one so far. All Cavaliers as they lead this one by 4. Southern Lee has been in the lead the entire ball game, as Southern Alamance, rather, has tried to find ways to claw back into it time and time again. But the Cavs have done a great job of keeping the Patriots at bay to this point. 7-8-9 due up for Southern Lee. That'll be Brody Brown, Sam Taylor, and Ryland Stevens. And it looks like we're going to have a pinch hitter now coming in. Drew Patton is picking up his bat, started out at second base here tonight, but is now finding his way into the ballgame to hit for Brody Brown. So Brody finishes his night 0-for-2 with a couple of strikeouts, so here comes Drew Patton. Again, already in the lineup as the second baseman, but now gets to swing it for the first time here this evening. First pitch to the right-handed Drew Patton. Whew. A called strike at the ankles on Patton, but a frame job by DeMarco gets the benefit of the call. Nothing in one. And quickly, nothing in two as an outside curveball gets Patton to chase. And the bad thing is, a pitch like that from Ledbetter automatically changes his entire at-bat if Patton flips one foul up the first baseline off the end of the bat. Nothing in two remains the count. Because when an out-of-zone strike is called like that, all of a sudden the hitter starts to feel overly sensitive to where the strike zone is. Another high chopper out toward short. Whittemore's got it on a big hop, and he throws over to first to get Patton by a couple of steps, a 6-3 put out on the play. One up, one down here in the fifth. Sam Taylor comes to the plate. Sam, 1-for-1 tonight with a single and a run scored. He also got hit by a pitch back in his first plate appearance. A little curveball just got away from the starting pitcher, Caden Parker. First pitch to Taylor, misses outside, 1-0. Seven runs on 8 hits for Southern Lee. 3 runs on 3 hits for Southern Alamance. Alamance has taken advantage of a couple of walks. In fact, 2 of their runs were from batters who reached via the free pass. Boy, the 2-0 pitch to Taylor misses outside, seemingly 3-0. So a little bit of a makeup call. A 3-0 pitch, and that misses downstairs. Ball 4, the umpire giveth, and the umpire taketh away. A 1-out walk issued to Sam Taylor as he's on now for the 3rd time tonight. And that'll bring Luke Bladorn to the plate. Getting in place of Ryland Stevens down in the 9 hole. So Ryland Stevens finishes his night 0-for-2. Harrington playing it aggressive now, going to anybody on the bench that he thinks might be able to provide an additional spark to this offense. Cavaliers are up by 4, but would certainly love to tack on some more right here for some added insurance. So Luke Bladorn to the plate. 1 out, runner at first. Sam Taylor, pretty decent lead over at first base. He's being covered by Parton. First pitch to Bladorn, strike called at the knees, nothing in one. Hey, all of a sudden, this strike zone feeling a little odd. And a pickoff throw over to first. Boy, that throw came in a bit high. It's a good thing Parton's fairly tall, as I figured that one was destined for foul territory. No harm, no foul there. Nothing in one at the plate on Bladorn. 1, little flipper out towards short and catching it and getting doubled off is Sam Taylor to throw over to first. And that'll do things here in the bottom of the 5th inning. So a line out and a throw over to first gets out of the inning for the Patriots. We've played 5, 7-3, still your score, Southern Lee up by 4. To the top of the 6th we go. 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
0: Southern Lee starting pitcher Ben Harrington back out on the mound for his 6th inning of work as we head into the top of the 6th inning. 5, 6, and 7 due to the plate for Southern Alamans. It'll be Jackson Vaughn leading things off. Vaughn reached on an error back in the second inning, eventually came around to score, struck out looking back in the third. Righty on lefty matchup. Harrington from a full windup and a full swing and a miss by Jackson Vaughn begins the count, nothing and one. 7-3 lead for the Southern League Cavaliers here in game one of the 2026 state semifinals. Eastern side of the bracket, now nothing and two as Vaughn again chases downstairs. Harrington goes to the cellar and is successful in doing so. The 0-2 misses down and in, one ball and two strikes. When we send things to the home half of the sixth, we'll go back to the top of the Cavalier order, as Southern League will surely be looking to add on some insurance. The 1-2 misses down and in, two balls and two strikes. And I have to think tomorrow evening, Southern League and all the Cavalier faithful are going to be traveling well up to Southern Alamance. A full count now to Jackson Vaughn as the 2-2 pitch misses outside. They think Cavaliers would absolutely love to save all the arms they can. Full line shot out to shortstop. Max Searcy is there. He drops down to a knee, makes a chest-high grab for out number one. So one up, one down here in the sixth inning. With that, Eli Gilley will come to the plate. Gilley 0 for 2 tonight, a ground out and a strikeout across the second and fourth inning. And the first pitch to Gilley, look out. That one buzzes the tower. Goes right over the top of his helmet all the way back to the brick backstop. 1-0 goes the count. Last little bit of daylight fading off in the distance. Otherwise, Tramway Park illuminated by the lights above. The 1-0, little roller up the third baseline. Dallas Roberts has got it, scoops on the ground, throws over to first. A good stretch by Parker Bladorn, and they got him. A heck of a play on the 5-3 put out of Eli Gilley. Two up, two down here in the top of the sixth. It should be the catcher, Anthony DeMarco, to the plate. DeMarco 1-for-2 tonight with an RBI single. He also reached on an error, so he's been on twice tonight. First pitch to DeMarco, just misses outside, 1-0. Deep breath by Harrington as he winds, the 1-0 pitch. Just misses down and in, two balls and no strikes. Well, now all of a sudden it feels like that strike zone starting to shrink just a little bit. Harrington from a full windup looks over his glove, comes sets the 2-0 pitch, misses upstairs, nowhere near. 3-0 now goes the count. Behind DeMarco is Anderson Fields. He is hit into a double play and grounded into a fielder's choice here tonight. Harrington trying to battle back the 3-0. There's a called strike right down the middle of the plate. 3-1. I don't think anybody has left this one yet, just as full as we were at the start. The 3-1 does miss a bit low, and that'll be a two-out walk to DeMarco. That is now the fourth walk issued by Harrington here tonight. He's got four walks and five strikeouts across 5 2/3 innings worked. So two outs and a runner at first. That'll bring Anderson Fields to the plate. As mentioned, he is 0-for-2 on the night. So Harrington's going to go back to working from the stretch. Good lead over at first base by DeMarco. Pitch from Harrington. That's flipped straight back into the netting. A foul ball. Nothing in one. The Southern Alamance uniforms, very similar to the Western Hornet uniforms, blue tops, red bottoms. And again from the stretch, the 0-1 misses up and in, one ball and one strike. And now looking down to first base, catcher Luke Waters doesn't make the throw, but nonetheless gets DeMarco to dive back in the event of any sort of attempt up the first baseline. And now a timeout called, as here comes Coach Tommy Harrington out of the Southern League dugout, slowly making his way to the mound. Entire infield comes and gathers in. You have to think here if this might just be a conversation of, hey, we've got a four-run lead. Let's go ahead and get out of this inning. Figure out a way to get out of it cleanly. Well, and actually, that is Harrington's 100th pitch, we're just now realizing. Which means for Harrington, one way or the other, this is going to be the last action he sees this week. He's right there on the cusp of his full pitch count he's allotted in a week's time. And it looks like they're going to stick with the righty to get out of this inning. So Harrington's going to be allowed to try to complete the inning here. Two outs and a runner at first. The Cavalier infield fans back out to their respective positions. Coach Harrington makes his way back to the dugout. A 1-1 count at the plate. Anderson Fields, once again, is the batter. Harrington toes the rubber, now resumes his work from the stretch. He glances over to first. DeMarco, fairly modest lead at first base. The 1-1 off the end of the bat, over towards right field, drifting towards foul territory, reaching for it, and making a sliding grab as Ryland Stevens knows. They're going to say that that hit the ground. That's going to count as a base hit for Anderson Fields. I'm not sure Stevens actually even got the glove on it. He had to run a country mile to get there. And DeMarco goes first to third. So with that, Southern Alamance has them at the corners with two outs. Jake Compton is the batter. He is 0-for-2 tonight. Lined out to short in the third inning. Grounded into a fielder's choice in the fourth. The Patriots trying to find a little bit of two-out magic right here. First pitch to Compton. Swing and a miss. Letter high fastball. Got him to chase. Nothing and one. Well, again, for the Cavaliers, they will have the top of their order coming up when we send things to the bottom of the sixth inning. Harrington from the stretch. The 0-1. Make it nothing and two. As Compton can only stare at that one, it clips the inside corner, and the Cavaliers a strike away from getting out of danger. No balls and two strikes. Runners resume their leads at first and second, two gone here in the top of the sixth inning. The pitch from Harrington, and a swing and a miss. A fastball at his chin gets Compton to chase, and the Cavaliers find their way out of the jam. Into the home half of the sixth we go. The Cavaliers lead by four and look for some insurance when we return.
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0: Nearly a party here at Tramway Park as we head to the home half of the sixth inning. Cavaliers with a four-run advantage, 7-3 is your score, looking for some insurance as they send the top of their order to the plate. Garrett Ledbetter remains on the mound for Southern Alamance. He's been on since the second inning. trying to hold the Cavaliers right where they are. Southern Alamance will have the top of their order due up in the top of the seventh. Righty-on-righty matchup coming to the plate, Max Searcy. He's 1-for-2 tonight with a single, a walk, 2 runs scored. And the first pitch, free swinging, sends it straight up into the air, just over to the second base side of the infield. But it'll be the shortstop, Whittemore, who calls everybody out and squeezes it for out number one. So an efficient out there for the Patriots as they get Searcy to swing and pop out on the very first pitch of the inning. One gone for Ben Harrington. Harrington 1-for-2 tonight with a ground rule double, a walk, and a run scored. He's also pitched a dandy of a ball game here tonight, clipping 100 pitches in the top of the sixth inning. First pitch to Harrington skips in at his ankles. He's able to dance back out of the way of that pitch. 1-ball and no strikes. Again, game two coming tomorrow night. 2-0 count now to Harrington. Tomorrow night from the campus of Southern Alamance in Graham, North Carolina. Pre-game at 6:45, first pitch at 7 o'clock right here on WFJA. And Harrington swings at this one, sends it out in the center field, but right in line with it is the center fielder, Benthy. 2 up, 2 down here in the sixth. So 2 away and nobody on. That'll bring Luke Waters to the plate. Waters 2-for-3 tonight. Got a single, a double, 3 RBIs, and 2 runs scored. So he is responsible for 5 of the 7 runs on the plate. And he is first pitch swinging, fouls off up to third baseline, just a little nubber. Count begins at 0-1 to Waters. Caden Parker, Weston Murphy, and Camden Whittemore will be due up when we send things to the seventh. There's a high chopper out towards second base. Gloving it on the ground is Murphy. He throws over to first. And that's a 1-2-3 inning here in the bottom of the sixth to the top of the Cavalier order. So 4 runs is going to have to do it. We send things to the top of the seventh. The Cavaliers looking for 3 outs to take game one here in the state semifinals. Don't go anywhere. We'll be right back.
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0: New pitcher on the mound looking to send us home happy is number 11, Bailey Berg. The junior right-hander comes on in relief of Ben Harrington, who finishes his night 6 innings worked, allowing 3 runs on 4 hits, 4 walks, and 6 strikeouts. Now, a night like that, any other night would probably play pretty well. You have to think Ben Harrington might not be too happy with that stat line, but he has put his team in the vantage point to win here as the Cavaliers lead this one 7-3 and just needing 3 more outs to take game one. It looks like Drew Patton is out of the game as Max Searcy slides over to second base. Ben Harrington takes over at shortstop. Those appear to be the only defensive changes here tonight, although I believe Bladorn might be in right field, who came in to hit for Stevens just a little while ago. Top of the order due up, though, for Southern Alamance, and this is the top of the order that has done some damage here tonight, including this young man, the one-hole hitter, Caden Parker. Parker, who is 1-for-1 tonight with a single, 2 walks, and a run scored, has been on base in all 3 plate appearances. So it'll be a righty-on-lefty matchup as Caden Parker comes in, digs into the left-hand side of the plate. Bailey Berg working from like a half set rotation. The first pitch to Parker misses down and in, 1-0. Well, the Cavaliers went down in order in the bottom of the sixth inning, 1-2-3. So four runs is going to have to be what it takes here tonight to close it out here. 1-0 pitch to Parker, and he pops it up. Third base side of the infield. Dallas Roberts calling everybody off. He's there, and he squeezes it for out number one. One gone. Weston Murphy now comes to the plate. He's 0-2 tonight.

Maybe trying to work out a hollow spot there on the mound. The 2-0, there's a strike called on the outer half. 2-1 goes the count. Cavaliers leading 7-3. The 2-1 pitch misses outside. And again, Bailey Berg losing his footing as he comes around on his delivery. Looks like there might be this like a bit of a wallowed out spot about halfway down the front slope of the mound. 3-1 count to Murphy. Here comes Berg once again. And that one misses outside. Ball four. So a one-out walk issued by Bailey Berg that puts a runner on for Southern Alamance. And with that, Camden Whittemore comes to the plate. Camden Whittemore 0-3 tonight. Right behind him is Cooper Parton, who was 1-3 on the night with an RBI double. Whittemore has popped out and struck out twice. Decent lead over at first base by Weston Murphy. He's being covered by Bladorn. First pitch to Whittemore, a called strike. Big hanging curveball clips the inside corner, 0-1. Bailey Berg again glancing over to first base, trying to keep an eye on the runner, Murphy. The 0-1 to Whittemore, make it 0-2. Got him to chase down in front, and Luke Waters with a tremendous block using his body to keep that ball in the dirt out in front of the plate. 0-2 to the Southern Alamance shortstop. Boy, what a big second out this would be right here to get it at the plate. Again, the Cavaliers up by four, but looking to make quick work at the top of the seventh. The 0-2 just misses inside. Boy, a big hanger there by Bailey Berg. Thought he might have clipped the inside corner, but not meant to be, as that one floats in a little bit high as well. One ball and two strikes. Again, Murphy resuming his lead at first base. Bailey Berg to the plate. Strike three call. There's the curve. And the Cavaliers now an out away from taking game one here in the state semifinal. A strikeout looking on Whittemore. First strikeout of the night for Berg. And two away for Cooper Parton. Again, Parton 1-3 tonight with an RBI double. A little pickoff throw over. Not in time, however, as Murphy dives back in. Decent lead again by Weston Murphy. I think he might be trying to advance right here, try to force the issue. First pitch to Parton, misses down in front of the plate. One ball and no strikes. Everybody waiting on bated breath right here. Needing just one more out, the 1-0 strike called on the inside corner. Count evens up at 1-1. On deck, Jackson Vaughn. Let's see him tomorrow night in game two. The 1-1 count from Berg. Here it is, and Berg falls on his delivery, goes down to a knee as he tries to spin around, as again he's having trouble with a wallowed out spot on the downward slope of the mound. Two balls and a strike. Berg's okay. He shakes everybody off as the umpire delivers a fresh baseball out to the mound. Again, the long stride of Harrington and even Ledbetter, who have pitched the bulk of this game, I have to believe it started to wear down the front slope of the mound. The 2-1 pops up over towards second base. Max Searcy is there. He finds his way out into the right field grass, and he squeezes it for a Cavalier victory here in game one of the state semifinals. Cavaliers looking to continue making history this season. Well, they did that here tonight, winning their first ever semifinal game, and the Cavs will take a 1-0 advantage in this best of three to Southern Alamance tomorrow night. What a night. What a win for the Cavaliers as they are now one victory away from heading to the state championship for the first time in school history. Folks, don't go anywhere. We got plenty to talk about here tonight in our postgame show. A full recap of all the excitement in tonight's game. Our stats brought to you by our good friends at Chatley Boat Marine, and of course, a selection of

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0: 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Austin Thomas sitting high above here at Tramway Park. Roy Costin back in the studio keeping the good times rolling for us. And I tell you, what a great time we had here at Southern Lee High School. The Cavaliers game one winners in a best of three state semifinal against Southern Alamance. A big victory for Southern Lee, winners by 4 runs and just one victory away from going to a place that they have never been before. We got plenty of fun to talk about here tonight, but your full box score from this evening, 3 runs, 4 hits, 1 error, 6 left on for Southern Alamance. 7 runs, 8 hits, 2 errors, and 5 left on for Southern Lee. This game went an hour and 58 minutes, got wrapped up at 8:59 p.m. Sanford time. A bit of a brisk contest, but a fun one nonetheless. We'll go all the way back to the top of the first inning. A leadoff walk to Caden Parker by Southern Lee starting pitcher Ben Harrington, but nothing going there as Harrington retires the next 3 batters in order. Then here come the Cavaliers swinging it. Bottom of the first inning, 4 runs on 2 hits, 1 error, and 2 left on. The first 4 Cavaliers reach, plus the error later on in the inning. They strand 2, but the Cavaliers doing business early. 4 runs in the bottom of the first. In the top of the second, however, here comes Southern Alamance, not going down quietly. They played a run on an RBI single by Anthony DeMarco after the leadoff man reaches on an error, 4-1, as we head into the bottom of the second inning. The Cavaliers get that run back, though, then some. 2 runs on 4 hits, 2 no errors, and 2 left on. Again, a single by Max Searcy, an RBI single by Luke Waters, and an RBI by Parker Bladorn helped get the Cavaliers back in order after 2 innings. It is now 6-1. But not to go down quietly, Southern Alamance gets 2 more in the top of the third inning, back-to-back walks after the first out. Both of those walks eventually come around to score 6-3 your advantage as we head into the bottom of the third. Cavaliers get one of those back, however. Leadoff single by Sam Taylor. He eventually comes around to score, and then a ground rule double by Ben Harrington. He gets stranded at third, but after that, after three innings, it becomes 7-3. And really, that's where it would stay the rest of the way. Good pitching by both teams and some good defense hold each other at bay. 7-3 is your final. Not a whole lot of offense from the fourth inning on, but some good pitching, especially by Cavaliers starting pitcher Ben Harrington. More on that in just a bit. But that'll get us to our final here tonight. Again, your full box score, 3 runs, 4 hits, 1 error, 6 left on by Southern Alamance, 7 runs on 8 hits, 2 errors, and 5 left on by Southern Lee. We're going to go ahead and step aside for our final commercial break. When we come back, we'll dive into tonight's stats. We'll also select our Honda Suzuki player of the game, and we'll look ahead at what's to come tomorrow night. Boy, what a night here at Southern Lee. 7-3 your final, Cavs winners in game one.
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0: And we welcome you back to our final segment here on the postgame show of Sanford Area Baseball. Austin Thomas wrapping things up here from Tramway Park, getting ready to send it to the house. Meanwhile, the Cavaliers, they're going to go home happy here tonight. Winners in game one, 7-3, your final score over the Southern Alamance Patriots. That full box score one time, 3 runs, 4 hits, 1 error, 6 left on for Southern Alamance. Cavaliers with 7 runs on 8 hits, 2 errors, and 5 left on across this contest. Bit of a short one, just shy of 2 hours here tonight from Tramway Park, as the Cavaliers will go on the road tomorrow night for game two. 1 win away. From going to the state championship round for the first time in program history. Well, now comes the time of tonight where we dive into our stats. Those, as always, are brought to you by our good friends at Chatley Boat and Marine. 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Go check them out, them and their friendly staff, just off of US 1 right here in Tramway in Sanford, North Carolina. We're going to start at the top of the Southern Lee order. Max Searcy tonight goes 1-for-3 with a walk, a single, and 2 runs scored. Meanwhile, Ben Harrington at the plate goes 1-for-3 with a ground rule double, a walk, and a run scored as well. Parker Bladorn, good night at the plate. two for three with a couple of singles, an RBI, and a run scored on the night. Gaffer goes one for three with the single, and Sam Taylor goes one for two with a walk, a single, and a run scored as well. Ben Harrington, good night out on the night out of the play, out on the mound, rather, although at times felt a little bit laborsome. Six innings pitched, three runs on four hits, four walks, and six strikeouts. Those four walks, unfortunately, did run up his pitch count as he left the game just a little over 100 pitches. So one way or the other, he is done for the week. Bailey Berg comes in to close it out. One inning work, no runs, no hits, one walk, and no strikeouts. So Berg pitches a fairly clean inning despite giving up the one free pass, but no harm, no foul there. So those are your Chatley, Boat, and Marine stats. Now, of course, comes the time where we have to select our Honda Suzuki of Sanford player of the game. Honda Suzuki of Sanford, your motorcycle, ATV, and UTV dealer. And that is none other than Mr. Luke Waters. Luke tonight halfway to a cycle going 2-for-4 with a 2-RBI double, an RBI single, and 2 runs scored as well. So that's 2-for-4 with 3 RBIs and 2 runs played, responsible for 5 of the 7 Southern League runs tonight. It's a tremendous night at the plate as he continues to be an absolute force hitting in that 3 spot for Southern Lee. So congratulations to Luke Waters, your Honda Suzuki of Sanford player of the game. Southern Lee now improves their record to 28-3 on the year. Meanwhile, Southern Alamance drops to 16-13 on the season. And so it comes down to tomorrow night. The Cavaliers will look to continue on in the state playoffs with a victory. Meanwhile, Southern Alamance will look to salvage their season and keep their hopes alive to force a Game 3 back here on Friday night. Hopefully, we don't have to talk on Friday night, but we certainly will be bringing you all the action tomorrow evening from Southern Alamance, and boy, I cannot wait. No final score update from South Caldwell and Alexander Central, but last we saw, South Caldwell was out to a 5-0 advantage in Game 1 on the western side of the bracket against number 1-seeded Alexander Central. We'll give you an update on that one tomorrow night when we come on air. Well, for our director, Roy Costin, this is Austin Thomas signing off from the Southern Lee campus in Sanford with the final score in tonight's game, Southern Lee 7, Southern Alamance 3. Sanford Area Baseball will be back on the air tomorrow night for Game 2 of the Eastern Regional Finals from the campus of Southern Alamance. Pre-game at 6:45 with first pitch scheduled for 7 o'clock. We thank each of our sponsors for bringing you our game tonight, and we thank you for listening to WFJA Sports. 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

did it. 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

0: Well, thank you, Pat, for texting into the show. 888-922-7234. There's Pat, and then there's Pat, just like there's Katie, and then there's Karen Katie, and Katie right. Karen. Because, well...
1: we have a lot of listeners, and some of them have the same names.
0: They do, and so they overlap. So this is Pat, listener Pat, scuba diving Pat. Mm-hmm. I agree with Karen. I love Grant's stories. Grant's become a folk hero on the
1: right?
0: show. How about that? And
1: he needs to show up at the studio one day. Maybe he can actually sit in and do a... we'll give him some headphones. Yeah. Maybe he can run the board and we can take a break.
0: That sounds like a good idea. Also, and I'm not going to say this part out loud. In fact, Ashley, just go, don't listen right now. And Ashley, I too like frosting from the container.
1: So yay!
0: You shouldn't have. Yay! You should not have a tub of frosting just lying around for no reason unless you're icing a cake.
1: I didn't say I ate the whole tub.
0: Anyway, Pat, thank you for texting is what I'm saying. 888-922-7234 is how she gets in touch, and everybody can too. Why don't we get to some news?
2: The Roundup with Ashley Page.
1: Well, the popular V hand gesture used in selfies, a lot of, you know, the peace sign or victory and the, you know, all that, it actually could pose a surprising privacy risk. In the age of high-resolution cameras and AI, security experts are warning that close-up photos of fingers can sometimes reveal enough data for advanced software to reconstruct fingerprints. And if you use your fingerprint for, you know, opening your computer and things like that, they did go on to say they would have to have multiple photos like that, and they have to be incredibly clear pictures, but... it is possible. So something else to just make sure. Maybe turn your fingers that way when you make the sign. So Pabst Blue Ribbon, I actually, and I'm a beer drinker, I didn't
0: PBR.
1: Even know this is still around, but it is, has teamed up with Grillo's Pickles to launch a limited edition pickle-flavored lager. Pabst Blue Ribbon and Grillo's Pickle Beer is what it's called. Hmm. So I would actually kind of try that, I think. It sounds a little good.
0: A little vinegary and very salty.
1: Yeah.
0: Okay.
1: Well, I like salt on the rim for beers anyway. So, So Rob Gronkowski, a four-time Super Bowl champion and a studio analyst for Fox Sports, is going to be reprising his role as the Grand Marshal of the Snake Pit for this Sunday's race at the Indy 500. The 110th Indy this weekend will be broadcast live on Fox and on streaming options like Fox One, YouTube TV, Sling TV, Hulu Plus Live TV, and Fubo. And that's your news.
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0: Welcome in, everybody. Here it is, day 20 of May for 2026. It's day 140 of this year, 225 days left in it. We're going to tell you who has birthdays right at the very top.
1: Snap out of it.
0: Happy birthday to you, Cher.
1: Cher.
0: How old would you say Cher is these days?
1: Well,
0: lady never reveals her age, but we do on the show.
1: Well, her boyfriend, I think, is like 35.
0: I didn't ask about the boyfriend. I asked about Cher.
1: Well, that probably makes her about 78?
0: 80 years old.
1: Ah, okay.
0: 80 years old today.
1: Okay.
0: How about that? Dave Thomas from SCTV, many other shows. Bob and Doug yep. McKenzie, 77 years old now.
1: Yeah.
0: Bronson Pinchot, Beverly Hills Cop, and Perfect Strangers. Oh. Now 67 years old.
1: Such a great scene.
0: Yeah. John Billingsley is 66. Tony Goldwyn from Ghost and many others, 66. Mindy Cohn, Facts of Life, is 60 years old. Timothy Oliphant is 58. Tony Stewart, NASCAR driver, 55. Busta Rhymes is 54. Jane Wiedlin from the Go-Go's is 68 years old. Susan Cowsill from the Cowsills is 67. And John Pardee is 41 years old. It happened on this date in history in 1845. The HMS Erebus and HMS Terror, with 134 men, sailed from the River Thames, beginning a disastrous expedition to find the Northwest Passage. All perished. In 1873, where would America be without this invention and this patent received on this date? Levi Strauss and Jacob Davis received a patent for their blue jeans with copper rivets.
1: None of us would have pants. I don't even know. That's
0: at
1: crazy.
0: All. What would we wear in America? Slacks?
1: Wow. No. No.
0: In 1916 on this date, small town of Codell, Kansas, was struck by a tornado. Incredibly, the same town also hit 1917 and 1918 on the exact same date.
1: Whew, wow. Man.
0: In 1927, Lindbergh took off from New York on the world's first solo nonstop flight across the Atlantic. He touched down in France the next day. In 1932, 5 years later, Millière says, well, hold on, I can do that.
1: Right.
0: She took off from Newfoundland, become the first solo nonstop across the Atlantic by a female. She landed in Ireland. In 1993, to celebrate the final episode of Cheers, Jay Leno did The Tonight Show live from the Bull and Finch Bar, which is the inspiration for the show in Boston. Mm-hmm. Most of the cast had a couple of pops.
1: All right.
0: For that episode.
1: And they closed down, didn't they?
0: Yeah, I believe so.
1: Aww.
0: Yeah. In 2015, David Letterman, after 33 years, hosted The Late Show for the last time.
1: Aww.
0: And you talk about a staple growing up in college and high school. That was the show.
1: I used to love to watch him throw stuff off the top of that building.
0: Oh, yeah. Well, that's what I'm saying. It was so inspirational that we at the University of Florida threw things off of the Century Tower.
1: Oh, my God.
0: And I got to do it. I was the host for that.
1: You know you'd get arrested for that now?
0: Do you? There's a video somewhere, and I can't find it, but the things that we threw off that tower, you should have not thrown off a tower. But again, it was the 80s.
1: You're not supposed to throw anything off a tower.
0: Here's the keys of the tower. So. Bring it back around 5. I'm not kidding you. That's how it happened. And we videotaped it all.
1: We've got to get a hold of that tape.
0: Simpler times. Special events for today. Be a Millionaire Day is today.
1: Why? Wouldn't that be nice? I'd love it.
0: Yeah. Well, you had a chance with Fake Millionaire, but didn't make it work out.
1: No.
0: Emergency Medical Services for Children Day, Flower Day, Pick Strawberries Day, Quiche Lorraine Day, Rescue Dog Day, Weights and Measures Day, World Bee Day, and World Meteorology Day. With that partly cloudy skies, we'll do it later today with the Doppler effect. If you have a birthday and a special event, then why don't you tell us about it? Text the number 888-922-7234.
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Well, have you ever done something kind of dangerous, like swimming with the sharks, or an event that's coming up next Monday that we'll tell you about just to say you did it? Next.

0: Yes is the short answer to the question that you ask me off the air before we open the microphones. But that doesn't make for an interesting podcast or radio show.
1: Yeah, because then nobody would know what we're talking about.
0: So therefore, we have to expound on that. So the question you ask me is, have you ever done anything somewhat dangerous just to say you did it? Now, we didn't do it just to say we did, although I guess maybe in its purest form you go, yeah, because it was there. Why'd you climb the mountain? But yeah, I've done a few things. Then it wasn't a dare. It was just like, oh, this should be fun. Let's give this a try.
1: I'm not talking about the throwing stuff off the tower like you did in college. Not like a dare like that, but like, you know, something like a swimming with the sharks kind of a thing where you're like, I'll do it. I'm not, maybe not every day, but I'll do it to say, I swam with the sharks
0: unbeknownst to me, I've swum with sharks. Yes.
1: Well, if you're ever in an ocean, you've unbeknownst to you swum with a shark.
0: Well,
1: but
0: yeah, especially in Florida, but yeah.
1: But so that's the thing, because next Monday, or this coming Monday, I guess, and I watch it, I don't know that I've seen the last couple of years, but it always makes me laugh so hard. In Gloucester, England, there is a cheese rolling do every year off this really, really, really steep little mountain hill thing.
0: Yeah.
1: And I kid you not, it's a wheel of cheese, and the goal is to get down to the bottom. And they don't care how you cross the finish line. You could be rolling sideways as long as you get across. But would you do something like that just to say, hey, I did that once?
0: I've seen it. It's like the Red Bull hosts, like the flying invention races where you can try and create a craft lighter than air that'll fly. Every single one of them winds up directly in the drink below it, coming off of that ramp. But it's hilarious to watch. They do this with bike races too.
1: Right.
0: That seems like one of those, yeah, let's do it just because we think it's going to be fun. And they decorate the thing like a Rose Parade float.
1: Right, right.
0: But the cheese wheel, there's a legitimate risk of being really injured in that.
1: Oh, really, really injured.
0: Because once you get that momentum going, you're not stopping.
1: Oh, yeah. Oh, absolutely. But it's the same thing with like swimming with sharks. I mean, that inherent danger is, I mean, that's pretty significant.
0: Yeah,
1: so,
0: yeah.
1: So for you guys, would you do something like this? It's a pretty extreme sport, or pretty extreme, I guess that's a sport. Just to say, yeah, man, I mean, clearly you're going to walk away with something bruised or broken, but the stories you got.
0: Grant, go ahead. Leave all your stories. I'm sure you have a couple at 888-922-7234.
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0: Finding out today's word of the day each and every day. That's what we do at this appointed time. Today's word is a noun.
1: Mm-hmm.
0: Comes to us. I don't know why French, but it's French from the 1990s.
1: Why are you laughing?
0: Well, it's an interesting word. But today's
1: from the 1990s.
0: Yeah. Today's word we'd love for you to try and spell first is prebuttal. Prebuttal.
2: Prebuttal.
0: Exactly how it sounds.
1: Okay.
0: How do you spell?
2: Prebuttal.
1: And that's French?
0: That's what I'm saying. It's really? Okay.
1: Okay.
0: Yeah.
1: I don't get spelling music, do I?
0: No.
1: Prebuttal.
0: Yeah, because I knew you'd get it. Prebuttal. Mm-hmm. It's like rebuttal, but because it specifically says in politics, a response formulated in anticipation of a criticism.
1: Oh, that's funny.
0: A preemptive rebuttal.
1: So it's only a political thing then?
0: Well, it says, parenthetically, to politics, referring to it. The debaters had talking points and pre-buttals planned, so no actual debating took place. And that's often the case.
1: Isn't that the case?
0: You ever wonder when you sit and watch a debate, the question is asked, and you immediately as a listener are like, oh, well, yeah, there's nothing close to an answer that ever comes thereafter. Anyway.
1: Did politicians go to some kind of special school to learn how to sidestep stuff?
0: Yes, they do, as a matter of fact. Instead of rehearsed pre-buttals, it's refreshing to see a candidate actually answer the questions. So if it seems like politicians have a rehearsed answer, yes, it's because they do. They practice long and hard with debate coaches and such to deflect, just like the Matrix. You know, they get out of the way of the bullet time if it's coming for a here's a hot question. Oh, I'm not going to answer that one. I'm going to back away from it. Not all of them. Some do directly, but prebuttal is your word for today.
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0: Well, the question we asked yesterday was, did you get your license at 16 years old?
1: Mm-hmm.
0: Yes. A few people chimed in on this one. Cindy, definitely at the DMV on her 16th birthday. Mm-hmm. She does know a 25-year-old, though, who has yet to get her license. Yes, it is a skill they need. She lives with her mom and is often over at her dad's place. If there's an emergency, she couldn't drive them to the hospital.
1: Yeah.
0: Yeah.
1: That's a little scary, yeah. Just the basic knowledge. Even if you don't want to drive a lot, maybe just, have the license.
0: Also, Lars, back in the 70s when he was 13, 14, his uncle would take him into the grandfather's hayfield on the farm, taught him how to drive his Volkswagen station wagon Beetle. Standard four-speed transmission, clutch, braking, all learned in a hayfield. At 16, got his driver's license, just like many of us. So, yes is the answer. Thanks, everybody. 888-922-7234 is how you get in touch. Here's news.
2: The Roundup with Ashley Page.
1: Can you drive a stick shift, by the way?
0: I can, yeah. Huh. I learned in my college girlfriend's car, yes.
1: Oh, how about that? So the Food and Drug Administration announced that Blackstone Products is voluntarily recalling some of its Blackstone Parmesan Ranch products. The company says the products contain some powdered milk that was recalled earlier this year with possible salmonella contamination. It was distributed exclusively at Walmart stores nationwide and through the Blackstone Products website. Mm. So vacation time is pool time and chair hog time. You know those people who get up early and they grab all the lounges, they put their towel on them, they don't come back for hours.
0: Right.
1: Most hotels and resorts are now enforcing a 30 to 60 minute unattended limit on pool and beach lounge chairs, and they're authorized to take your stuff. They'll bring it, they're not going to steal it, they're just going to take it over to the towel desk usually. But yeah, that's interesting. We're going to talk about that later.
0: Okay.
1: So FX announced on Monday that A Very Young Frankenstein has been picked up to series for FX and Hulu. It's based on Mel Brooks' 1974 comedy, of course, Young Frankenstein, one of the best movies ever. Zach Galifianakis, Dolly Wells, and Spencer House are going to be starring in it, though their roles aren't really specified yet. FX Entertainment president called it, quote, a completely original take on a classic story.
0: Is it, though? And is it, though, if you've already got the premise of the movie? I mean, come on. With the with the sequels and the prequels and the... Okay. All right.
1: Just letting you know.
0: Okay.
1: And that's your news.
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0: Well, you know it's springtime for a couple of reasons. You know it's spring when, of course, flowers start blooming,
1: mm-hmm.
0: birds are chirping, skies yep. blue, all that.
2: Yep.
0: But
2: yep.
0: it's also yep. it's also a good time of year because the Masters rolls around back in April.
1: Mm-hmm.
0: It's already been a month now. Rory McIlroy won it for the second time in a row. Only right. one of, I think, four people who've won back-to-back.
1: Mm-hmm.
0: Tiger Woods, Nick Faldo, Jack Nicklaus. Now, golf, I love playing golf. I don't get to do much of it anymore. But
1: right.
0: golf is, it's one of those sports where I don't watch it on TV. I didn't watch any of the Masters this time around.
1: So you like to play it, but you don't like to watch it.
0: Yeah, I can't say I never have. I've certainly watched some of the, like,
1: right.
0: back when, you know, Rocco Mediate and Tiger were facing off at Torrey Pines or wherever that was. When Lefty was in it, I'd see him shank balls and go, oh, I don't feel so bad. So,
1: right.
0: Yeah.
1: You're just like us.
0: Exactly. So, yes, I've seen golf. I've watched enough of it. But, yeah,
1: right.
0: as a rule, I don't watch tons of it.
1: Right. But you like to play it. But
0: yeah.
1: is there a sport that... you've either tried to play or you watch on TV and you're like, I just cannot get into this sport.
0: That would be one of them. But,
1: you like to play it, though.
0: So yeah, oh, yeah.
1: But I mean, like for me, like basketball.
0: Okay.
1: I'm just not a huge basketball fan. I've got a friend of mine who, there was some game the other night that went, it was like doubled something overtime. It went to like 115 to 1, I don't know what it was.
0: Yeah.
1: But he was up past like midnight, which is not normal.
0: Okay.
1: And he's like, I couldn't stop watching it.
0: Yeah.
1: And I thought, I've tried to watch basketball. It's just, I don't know what it is. It's just not my sport.
0: Yeah, same. I don't watch. I went to a couple of games in person, college
1: right.
0: games. They were pretty exciting because it's always moving. It's, you know, fast paced.
1: Yeah, it's definitely different in person for sure.
0: It is.
1: But is there a sport that you guys, no matter how hard you try, you're like, I don't like it. And there's no particular reason I don't. It's just, maybe I don't understand the rules enough. I'm not sure.
0: But there is a sport coming up that I can't get enough of. That takes place on Saturdays in the fall, but that's a whole other story.
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4: Ask yourself this question. Is it really worth holding on to that timeshare that you know you need to get rid of? Here's the truth. 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

0: We told you in news that some resorts are beginning to, I wouldn't say crack down, but enforce, because I've already seen the signs. It's already been out there for a long time at these places. That if you go first thing in the morning, you lay your towels and your stuff out to reserve that for later in the day. Well, they're saying, yeah, you can't do that. In fact, we're going to put a time limit, 30 minutes max, if you're not sitting in those chairs.
1: And I've seen the signs where it'll say, you know, hey, you know, please respect your fellow, you know, travelers and da-da-da. But they never did anything about it. Now they're saying, you know, because they're calling them chair hogs. And it's true. You know, you go with your family of four and you take up four whole seats.
0: Right.
1: And it's like, you can't just for a half a day do that.
0: Yeah.
1: So they said most hotels and resorts have that 30 to 60 minute limit still, and they still have the signs. But now they will collect your belongings and take them over to the towel desk. Okay. So, I mean, I think that's fair, because taking up a whole row of seats, and oftentimes you can share. Like when we would travel as a family of four, we would only take up two seats, because usually somebody was in
0: kids
1: the pool,
0: The kids are never sitting in the chairs.
1: They're
0: always in the pool doing something else.
1: So. Right. But I mean, I see that all the time, where you go someplace and they've blanketed a whole, you know, like the festivals and the live music that's in the summer and stuff like that. So what do you guys think about chair hogs? And maybe if you are one, you think, well, hey, I got here first.
0: Fair game or not? There's the question. 888-922-7234.
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0: game time on the show, and it's musically oriented. Today's quiz, I'd like for you to identify each of these acoustical guitar intros for songs.
1: Okay.
0: As performed on Rick Beato's channel, who I absolutely love watching him break down some of this music and these songs. But identify these very popular acoustic guitar intros, starting here. Pretty identifiable right there.
1: Free Falling.
0: That's right. By?
1: The Tom Petty and the Heartbreakers.
0: Yes. All right. Moving on.
1: Oh, is this Cat Stevens?
0: Not Cat Stevens, no.
1: It's not Cat Stevens.
0: You were so close to the actual title of it, though.
1: Oh, it's close to the title?
0: Yeah, that's where I thought you were.
1: Oh, oh yeah.
0: All fathers get
1: Cat in the Cradle. Cat's in the Cradle.
0: Yes. Do you happen to know who that's by?
1: Well, I thought it was Cat Stevens, but if
0: not Cat Stevens.
1: Know.
0: No, it's Cat's in the Cradle
1: Jim
0: by.
1: Croce? Well, if it's not Cat Stevens and Jim Croce, then I don't know.
0: Harry Chapin. Harry Chapin.
1: Oh, yeah.
0: Yeah, Harry Chapin. All right, let's try this acoustic guitar intro. That's instantly identifiable.
1: Yes, Salisbury Hill.
0: Yes.
1: Peter Gabriel.
0: All right.
1: Time in a bottle.
0: By?
1: Is that Jim Croce?
0: That's Jim Croce.
1: Okay.
0: Yes.
1: Woo!
0: Right. All right. Okay. A couple more. Oh, just it. I can't help but sing. It's so good.
1: It's James Taylor, but I don't. Which one was that? In my head, I can hear it, but
0: okay.
1: I don't. It's James Taylor.
0: Yeah.
1: It's James Taylor.
0: Just yesterday morning, they let me know you were gone. Uh-huh. Yeah. What's the name of that song?
1: Mm-hmm. A friend of mine. I don't remember the name, though. Keep going.
0: Sweet dreams and flying machines and pieces on the ground. Oh.
1: Oh, the fire and rain.
0: Yes.
1: Wow. Okay. Thank you.
0: And then finally.

0: only part of that song I know how to play right there.
1: What
0: is that? Very identifiable.
1: Yeah, it sure is. Okay, sing like a teeny, teeny weeny.
0: I can't sing this song. It's.
1: What do you mean you can't sing it? Of course you can.
0: No,
1: you sing.
0: It's, but it's.
1: It's not Led Zeppelin. Is it Led Zeppelin?
0: No, not Led Zeppelin. No.
1: It's not, is it Heart?
0: No.
1: No.
0: No. Three-lettered band. There's your biggest hint.
1: Yes.
0: Yes.
1: Okay, it's yes. Okay. That's not Roundabout.
0: Are you sure about that?
1: Oh, is it? Is it Roundabout?
0: It is Roundabout. Oh. Yes.
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Well, he's become somewhat of a folk hero on the show, but I'm talking about listener Grant, who is listening there in his art studio, and he's painting away and texting.

0: and getting in touch with us about the breaks we have, the questions we asked. Mm-hmm. So much so that the listener's like, I love hearing Grant's stories. So.
1: And you know what's funny is we have said before that when listeners who text us a lot don't text us for a while, we've actually sent out visit for them.
0: We have.
1: And it's funny because Grant will tell us, hey, I'm going to be out of town from da-da-da-da-da-da-da so that don't send people to his studio being like, hey, man, are you here?
0: But he's responding to you, the listener. He says, thanks to Karen for the wonderful shout out. I'm honored. Then he goes on with some other. Did I hear right? Did Ashley just say Millennial Malcolm? Yes, you did. She did say that.
1: What is it? A spoonerism when you get the word?
0: Spoonerism, yes.
1: See, there you go.
0: Brad, could you let Ashley know that statistically, most pack rats deny their pack rattiness? So tell us all about those boxes you have stored again, Ashley.
1: I'm not collecting it like pack ratting like my sister does. Okay. I just haven't gone through them yet.
0: All right.
1: That's the difference.
0: Okay. I see. There's a big difference. I agree with you, Brad. I hate seeing garbage lying around. I had a time or two that he witnessed the illicit disposal of garbage. He won't go into details, although I'm sure the statute of limitations has passed. He actually stopped and compelled the offender to reclaim his discarded materials.
1: Ooh, I would love to have seen that.
0: That's the story for another time, Grant. Yeah. Love to hear that.
1: That's an off-the-air story.
0: Yeah, yeah.
1: I'm sure.
0: All right. Thanks for that, Grant. As always, 888-922-7234 is how he gets in touch, and you can, too, about everything. Here's news.
2: The Roundup with Ashley Page.
1: Well, lots of selfies have the duck lips and the peace sign, and, you know, you see it all the time. But that popular V gesture for the peace sign could pose a surprising privacy risk in the age of high-resolution cameras and AI. Security experts are warning that close-up photos of your fingers can sometimes reveal enough detail info for advanced software to reconstruct fingerprint patterns. So just one more thing. They would have to be several photos, and it would have to be pretty close up, but just know that actually, be aware. That's
0: okay.
1: All right. So Pabst Blue Ribbon has teamed with Grillo's Pickles to launch a limited edition pickle-flavored lager, the Pabst Blue Ribbon and Grillo's Pickle Beer, which actually kind of sounds quite refreshing. So the Library of Congress announced its latest 25 recordings to be preserved in the National Recording Registry, a collection of about 700 recordings that are, quote, culturally, historically, or aesthetically significant, that inform or reflect life in the U.S., along with the recordings by Ray Charles, Gladys Knight, and the Go-Go's. 2026 is the first year to preserve respective recordings by Beyoncé and Taylor Swift. Beyoncé's number one hit, Single Ladies, got the nod, but the entirety of Swift's album 1984 was chosen. And that's your news.
2: From the groovy sounds of the 70s to the grunge of the 90s and a whole lot of awesome 80s, Central Carolina's classic hits, 105.5 WFJA.

Have you ever used a phone number for one of the rewards at the grocery store or elsewhere, and it's tied to somebody else's number? Yeah, I got stories next.

0: When you go to the grocery store, you can now, instead of having it on your keychain, which a lot of people still do, but you can just now enter your telephone to get the rewards points and all that.
1: Right.
0: We know this.
1: Right.
0: Now, the thing is, when we first got our number done at the local grocery store, it's no longer a number that we use, and so it's now back released into the ether, and I know this because whenever I use that number, it'll on the receipt print the name, thank you, and I'm like, that's not me.
1: Oh, somebody else has your number now.
0: Yeah. And then I began to think, and I've had it that way for a long time, but then I thought, you know what? He's getting all my points. Why would I want that? So then I, after years of having that number, I was like, all right, finally, I'll put my cell phone number in.
1: Of course.
0: Because he's probably getting the gas points or whatever. And
1: he's getting free stuff all the time.
0: Yeah. So we were kind of sharing it for a while.
1: Okay. But at least you were able to handle it because I have a phone number that has been, after having the same phone number for 25 years, there was a situation where I had to not have that number anymore. And I got a new phone number. But the new phone number, because that's what I use for my rewards, is apparently tied to somebody else, and I can't get her off the thing. Just with one company. And when I go in store, they're like, oh, you got to call the customer service. And I call the customer service. No, you got to handle that in store. And I'm like, okay. Well, meanwhile, this girl is racking up all my Sephora beauty points, and I want to make sure that she can't get all this stuff.
0: Yeah.
1: And I cannot get that off of there. I can't figure out how to do it. But it's interesting because there's a guy who said he used to get receipts from a guy who used to buy ice cream every Sunday night. And so eventually he found this other person on Facebook. He's like, I'm getting all your ice cream points. So did you want to change your number? Wow. Which would be kind of odd to get a Facebook message from somebody like that. This lady said she gets lots of emails on her Gmail account from some guy in Sweden who books a lot of activities, but they get all of the Gmail notifications.
0: Right. Yes.
1: She's like, so they must be off by
0: something.
1: So
0: every time you try
1: something.
0: To log in, it'll say, we sent a code to your email. And I can't get that code.
1: You're like, that's not Mikey. Right. It's been sent to, this girl from the guy in Sweden. So, so do you guys ever have a situation where you're like, my email or my phone or another person is somehow tied to my rewards account?
0: Yeah. And don't get me started on just using the local area code and then 867-5309, because that works in every grocery store.
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0: Well, do you keep anything maybe a little odd or unusual to remind yourself just how far you've come? Great stories on this next.
1: What are you looking for?

0: Well, I've said this before, and it is truly worth repeating, mm-hmm. just to say out loud, because it is, I don't know, it's somewhat of an affirmation and a gratitude list. Mm-hmm. There was, as a young lad, a time when I just sat in my room and listened to cartoons and made voices and did recordings of my own stuff and
1: right.
0: thought that would be fun. I thought, wouldn't it be fun if I got to do cartoon voices someday?
1: Sure.
0: And I thought, someday. Well, guess what? Fast forward, I had a career in animation and video games and acting and commercials, and I got to do a lot of fun stuff.
1: Right.
0: Puppeteering, you name it. I had a lot of fun stuff. And if you're always, I always say this, if you were to hand me my resume of stuff that I've been able to do in my entertainment acting career to right. that 10-year-old lad sitting in that, I wouldn't have believed any of it on that list. I was like, are you kidding me?
1: Right.
0: I'll get to do, what? What? How many movies? Yeah, I wouldn't have believed any of it. So right. I always come up from a place of pure gratitude that I'm one right. of the few that gets to do what I like doing, including radio stations. All the radio stations I've been a part of.
1: And do you keep anything unusual from, because there's something very specific that I keep.
0: Yes, I do have something.
1: What is it? Probably the same thing I have, but go ahead.
0: No, it's a drink container from a defunct chicken place.
1: Why?
0: Because in those early days, when I first mm-hmm. moved to Los Angeles, mm-hmm. they were very humble beginnings.
1: Right.
0: And all I could afford was to go refill this half-gallon thing of soda, and that was my drink for probably a week of, you know, if it wasn't just water, it was that.
1: One Diet Coke lasted you a week?
0: Well, I tried to make it last that long.
1: But wow, I didn't get all flat?
0: No, but it was like a, you know, back then it's like a 50-cent refill for that giant container. Mm-hmm. But I had that and some other food products that I was just like, and I've held on to that. It's like, you know, it's good to remember that, those humble right. beginnings.
1: Well, and that's the thing is, you know, there are some unusual things that people keep because it does remind you of how far you come. I mean, for me, I have a degree in advertising and a degree in public relations and a minor in marketing. I fell into radio backwards, but I got into radio, and I do remember, you know, back in the day when you would send out hard copy resumes,
0: oh, yeah.
1: and you know, cassette tapes and stuff with demos yeah. and whatever. And I have kept, I have it someplace. In fact, it's in one of those boxes in the garage I need to go through. Rejection letters. And okay. the very first yeah. few rejection letters I ever got, and I keep them in there because I'm like, absolutely. There's a woman in the UK yeah. who for years, 35 plus years, has kept one cigarette in the pack from the final pack when she was giving it smoking
0: yeah.
1: in her kitchen, and it just always reminds her, look how far I've
0: okay.
1: come.
0: Yeah.
1: This guy said he retained a tattered ID from a minimum wage job just to appreciate, because he said he's very successful now.
0: Okay.
1: And he looks back at that minimum wage job and just, it keeps, I guess, keeps him grounded.
0: Okay.
1: This lady said she has several different spice jars that her ex-husband hated, so he banned from the house and she wasn't allowed to have those spices in the house. So she has an oregano and a cinnamon and a crushed red pepper. Like she buys okay. the big ones of those.
0: Yeah.
1: And then this person said an empty savings jar that used to hold the pennies that they scraped by on during their lowest financial
0: yeah.
1: budget times. Mm-hmm. It's like, you know, and I thought, yeah, you know, that's great. I bet most people have something odd or unusual or whatever that they keep specifically to look back and go,
0: remind
1: you know,
0: where you came from.
1: Right.
0: Yeah.
1: Right.
0: Sure. What's it for you? Let us know. 888-922-7234.
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0: Time to enjoy a game with the fun of the audio medium, where I will play for you. Again, it's actually a game that's never quite settled on a name. There's a few of these we have, but this one, it used to be called Guess That Celebrity Voice or Who Dat.
1: Right.
0: Or Guess Who's Talking. I don't know. There's a bunch of ways we could bounce on it.
1: All right.
0: I will play for you celebrities, not from their audiobooks, this time just from interviews.
1: Okay.
0: But see if you can identify their voices beginning here.
2: Every character he's ever given me has pretty much been the smartest character in the film. That has the most dignity and respect.
0: Yeah. I think it's a pretty identifiable voice.
1: I think I know who it is, but he's saying that he gets roles where he's the smartest character.
0: Okay. Who is it?
1: And if it's who I'm thinking, I don't recall him being the smartest character in Coming to America. Is that Samuel L. Jackson?
0: It is Samuel L. Jackson. But he plays the thief in Coming to America. But maybe in every film after that. And I think he's talking about his collaboration with Quentin Tarantino.
1: Then that I get.
0: Yeah. All right. Try, who is this celebrity voice?
3: The guy, and he's kind of talking to himself. I often wonder what he thought. He had seen Al, in Godfather like 3 months before that.
0: Yeah, that's kind of a hard one to pick out.
1: That's really hard. Can I hear that again?
3: The guy, and he's kind of talking to himself. I often wonder what he thought. He had seen Al, in Godfather like 3 months before that.
0: Okay, so it's not an actor from The Godfather, but he's...
1: Is he an actor or is he a director?
0: He's an actor, yes. He was, well, to give you some clues, he was the voice of Home Depot for many years. He recently passed away.
1: Okay.
0: All because his wife passed away before him.
1: That is Gene Hackman?
0: That's Gene Hackman. Yes.
1: No.
0: Yes, it is. That's correct. Yeah.
1: I know.
0: Try this.
4: Dude, the first time I hosted, because I've hosted thrice. I don't want to toot my own horn. Thrice.
0: I mean, you can kind of guess. Just from the way he's saying it right there. One more time.
4: Dude, the first time I hosted, because I've hosted thrice. I don't want to toot my own horn. Thrice.
1: What did he host thrice?
0: I could be wrong. I think it was the Nickelodeon Kids' Choice Awards. I think. But it could also be SNL. I'm not sure. But just that last trilling of the tongue there.
4: Toot my own horn. Thrice.
0: I mean... That's
1: specifically, that doesn't help me.
0: Yeah. Once you realize who it is, you'll know.
1: Okay. Give me a hint. What's he been in recently?
0: School of Rock.
1: Is that Jack Black?
0: That's Jack Black, yes. You would expect him to answer. He always does something, elaborate with his.
1: Okay.
0: You know.
1: All right.
0: All right, fine. One more. Let's see.
5: Well, they behaved when they're on the good stuff and when they're on the bad stuff and all the differences. Finally, I said, okay, these notes are wonderful, but how do I execute?
0: And that's all you got. He co-starred in one of the previous voices we just played for you in this game.
1: He co-starred with Jack Black?
0: No, not Jack Black.
1: Who did he co-star? Samuel L. Jackson?
0: Yes.
1: Okay. What movie did he co-star?
0: The one that made his career come alive again.
1: Oh, that's John Travolta?
0: That's John Travolta, yes.
1: That doesn't sound...
0: Okay, fine. The next installment's going to be called That Doesn't Sound Anything Like Those People.
1: So, for sure.
0: Okay.
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0: Thanks, Quint. I see you've texted in 888-922-7234 regarding waking up in the morning. Usually takes a while for a couple of cups of fortified coffee to get them going.
1: What's in the fortified coffee?
0: I don't know. Perhaps that Pemberton ingredient from a long time ago. However, this morning he was instantly totally awake. So without the fortified, someday it works out. Yeah, I woke up actually rested today. It's rare that it happens, but you just wake up and you're like, okay, I'm ready.
1: Did you sleep like 100 hours? That's the only way you're ever rested.
0: No, it was
1: ever
0: like a normal, well, for me, it was 8, which was a lot.
1: Right.
0: So maybe that was why, just that extra few hours. But anyway, thanks, Quint, is what I'm saying. You texted at 888-9-AB-RADIO. Here's news.
2: The Roundup with Ashley Page.
1: So the Food and Drug Administration announced that Blackstone Products is voluntarily recalling some of its Blackstone Parmesan Ranch products. The company says that they contain powdered milk that had been recalled earlier in the year because of a possible salmonella contamination. Blackstone Parmesan Ranch was distributed exclusively at Walmart stores nationwide and through the Blackstone Products website. Mm. So vacation time is here. That also means chair hog time. You know these people. They get up early. They go down to the pool and they block off, 5, 6, 7, 8, 10 chairs and then they're gone half the day.
0: Yeah.
1: Well, a lot of hotels and resorts are now enforcing. They used to just have a sign that would say, please don't keep your chairs unattended for longer than an hour. Now they're going to come and collect your stuff. Mm. They'll bring it over to the towel desk, but they're like, it's not fair to the other people that spent just as much money to come to this resort. So Bette Midler is joining the voice cast of a new film, Steps, an animated reimagining of the Cinderella story that was previously brought to life as both an animated and a live action film by Disney. She has been cast to voice the fairy godmother in the upcoming movie. Ali Wong, Stephanie Su, and Amanda Seyfried are also star. Steps premieres on Netflix later this year. And that's your news.
3: 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Central Carolina's classic hits, 105.5 WFJA.

Well, this weekend is the unofficial kickoff of summer. That means lots of time in the pool. Do you walk in gently? Are you a cannonball kind of person? That's next.

0: It's summertime, which means it's going to be pool time, which means it's going to be time for cannonball.
1: Yep.
0: Which is certainly welcomed at all the hotel pools, by the way.
1: Well, especially if you're a chair hog. We talked about them earlier. You gotta jump in and splash some people, right?
0: I don't know. I've mixed emotions because certainly we've been those people where we go downstairs and put stuff out first because you can. But the, you know, it's the early, if the early bird getting the worm, I don't know. It's like one of those. But then, you know, noon rolls around and they're not there. You're like, okay, well, you should be there by then. So
1: enough is enough.
0: We generally get there sooner than later. So
1: I mean, I get holding the chair, going up to your room or going and having breakfast and coming back. I don't get, I'm going to hold this chair all day long because I put my stuff here.
0: That's
1: not right.
0: Yeah.
1: And taking up four or five chairs.
0: But anyway, we're talking about the pool. So for me, summer is equivalent to the smell of an over-chlorinated pool.
1: Like a
0: water park. I just love the smell of a water park.
1: Your eyes are just beet red from all the chemicals getting into your eyes all day long. I mean, it's just, but that's the thing. As an adult, you know, a lot of, like my mother, she was like this very delicate, very, you know, sophisticated. She would get in the pool. She would splash around. She would get out. My dad, running leap cannonball.
0: Yeah.
1: That was just my dad. As an adult.
0: Yeah.
1: And I think I'm definitely more like my dad in that way, because even as an adult, I will run and jump. I don't do like the little, you know, dainty like my mom and my sister walking in. And because the temperature, I would just rather get it over with. With that cold temperature thing.
0: Yeah.
1: I don't want to ease in on that.
0: I cannot stand cold water at this stage of my life. So if I've got to get into a pool, I'll gently ease into it.
1: The
0: shock of it is just, it's too much. So the fact that you described your mother as dainty,
1: my mother was so,
0: that is a word I wouldn't describe for you necessarily. So
1: no,
0: it's interesting,
1: that's what I'm saying.
0: That she was your mom.
1: She and my sister, very similar mannerisms. Me and my dad, we had this.
0: Okay. All right. So you're
1: I definitely got the cannonball gene.
0: Yeah, you're getting into the pool.
2: Oh, let me tell you something, brother.
0: This way.
1: And which is, by the way, how I see you getting into a pool. I don't see you daintily walking into a pool.
0: I don't daintily walk in, but I'm like, I'll creep in and just,
1: Gotta rip the Band-Aid off. Just get it over with, man.
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0: When it comes to playing games on the show, we just played one, but we're going to play another right now. The direction seems to be going one way. When we play games, it's me always asking you a ton of questions.
1: Because you like to watch me struggle.
0: There's only three games that I can count in my head that, where you ask me questions. It seems a little imbalanced, but that's
1: exactly. Sure does.
0: Why do you celebrate that, though? That's what I don't know. Early on, when we started playing these games, you're like, well, you know everything. I was like, I know
1: so
0: trivia.
1: So it's not so fun. Yeah, I know. So okay. I got to figure a game that will definitely stump you all the time. I don't know that I can. So right, whatever. Fine. Whatever.
0: But in the meantime, we play movies trivia where you ask me movie questions.
1: All right. Seems to be four categories, like comedy and sci-fi. They're just, you know, so there's the four basic categories.
0: Yeah.
1: What Universal Pictures trilogy stars Brendan Fraser?
0: Yeah. The Mummy.
1: Correct.
0: Okay.
1: What war movie released in 2019 was famous for being a one continuous shot?
0: Yeah, this was an interesting one. About World War One, and I think the name of it is 1917.
1: Yeah, 1917.
0: Yeah, it's interesting. Yeah.
1: I'm sure you've seen this. I haven't even heard of it. In the movie Watchmen, what character is blue and wears his birthday suit?
0: Yeah. So, and he does throughout the entire film. I'm trying. So this was based on the graphic novel, and it was not one of my favorites, but it was Billy Crudup who plays him.
1: And I like Billy Crudup.
0: Yeah, but the character's name is Mister. Is it Mister?
1: It's not Mister.
0: No. Doctor.
1: Dr.
0: Oppenheimer. No, not Oppenheimer.
1: No. Nope.
0: But it's something.
1: It's a borough.
0: Yeah. Dr. Manhattan.
1: Yes.
0: Yeah. I was thinking Manhattan Project nuclear, but yeah, okay. Atomic.
1: This one I'm sure is a gimme for you, but because I just watched a documentary on Hulk Hogan and wrestling and this guy was in it a bunch.
0: Yeah.
1: What movie stars Rowdy Roddy Piper with a special pair of sunglasses?
0: They Live.
1: Oh, my gosh.
0: That is a classic film.
1: I
0: came here to kick butt and chew bubble gum, and I'm all out of bubble gum.
1: That's where that line comes from?
0: Yes. It's such a good... Yes, it is a good standalone film in and of it. Forget Roddy Piper's in it. It's just a good sci-fi kind of John Carpenter
1: horror. Really?
0: Yeah, it is.
1: Huh.
0: Yeah.
1: All right, couple more.
0: Okay.
1: Buster Keaton stars in what highly acclaimed silent comedy?
0: Oh, my gosh. Interesting fun fact, we just saw him in an episode of The Twilight Zone.
1: Oh.
0: So we're going through The Twilight Zone anthology all over again, and I'm showing my youngest, and he's like, wow, these are great. And they did a comedy episode, and he was in. I was like, wow, that was such a departure for The Twilight Zone. I don't even remember seeing that one ever, so.
1: Wow.
0: But what? I mean, he was in a ton of movies. What do you mean, just one?
1: I don't know. I didn't say he only starred in one. I said Buster Keaton stars in what highly acclaimed silent comedy?
0: The General, I think.
1: Is the right answer. Okay. And finally, what film starring Florence Pugh follows a group of friends traveling to Sweden and they fall into the clutches of a cult?
0: Oh. Yeah,
1: don't know that you saw this.
0: I did not see this, but everyone talked highly of it because
1: and I love her. She's so great.
0: Is this Midsommar?
1: It is.
0: Yeah.
1: You got all of them right.
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And today is National Pick Strawberries Day. Tell you more next in Fun Facts.

0: Fun fact time with us, Ashley and Brad. Well, this used to be just a summer thing or a spring, but now because of year-round agriculture, you can get them any time of year. But we're talking about National Pick Strawberry Days today.
1: Yes.
0: And down in Homestead, Florida, we did just that. Go down with a carload of friends and pick strawberries.
1: But was it like on one of the farms where you go and you bring you pay to pick your own thing? Or was were you guys just like taking stuff out of
0: No.
1: Because they have those you pick places. And I used to take the girls when they were little. And oh my gosh, so much fun. And this is all about people going to pick strawberries because... Yeah. Strawberry picking time, usually between late April and kind of throughout the summer, depending upon, you know, what part of the U.S. But here's the thing. Knowing what ripe looks like is really important because some fruits, once you pick them, then they ripen.
0: Yeah.
1: Some are, you pick them as they're ripe. And this is one of those. Strawberries really don't ripen much after they're picked. So you want to pick them fully colored. You don't want that... kind of
0: the little white,
1: yellowy
0: green.
1: white. Bright red and kind of a little glossy surface on them.
0: Right.
1: And strawberries offer amazing nutritional value. Only 32 calories. They're made up of 91% water. They are full of antioxidants, vitamin C, folic acid, all the. And if those qualities weren't enough, it's also a cousin of the very beautiful rose plant.
0: How about that?
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When I first saw you, I saw love. And the first time you touched me,

Central Carolina's Classic Hits 105.5 WFJA. How you doing on this Wednesday morning? Chris Morris back with you again. I'll be getting you through your midday in the middle of the work week as I broadcast live from the Speedy Express Shipping of Sanford Studios. Going to be another hot one out there today, folks. Currently, we've got some hazy sunshine. Current temperature sitting at 79 degrees. Actually, just ticked up to 80 degrees as I sit here and look at the thermometer. How about that? And it's only going to keep climbing today, folks. We're going to continue to see partly cloudy conditions through the majority of the day, and hot. We're going to see highs today in the mid to upper 90s. The all-time record for today, 96 degrees, and we've got a pretty good shot at least tying and perhaps eclipsing that. So again, if you have to work outside or be outside today, make sure you keep yourself hydrated and do your best to try to keep cool tonight. Continue partly cloudy, lows getting down into the upper 60s, and then tomorrow we are going to see a chance of rain. It's going to start off partly cloudy and hot, and we'll have a front move through late tomorrow afternoon, which could give us some afternoon showers and thunderstorms, but highs tomorrow still in the low 90s.

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0: That's Wham! Here on Central Carolina's Classic Hits, 105.5 WFJA. Congratulations to the Southern Lee Cavaliers. They picked up the 7-3 victory last night over Southern Alamance in Game 1 of the State 6A Baseball Playoff Semifinal Series. That means one more win, and Southern Lee punches their ticket to the State Championship Series, which will take place next week. Game 2 between Southern Lee and Southern Alamance takes place tonight, and you can hear it live right here on Central Carolina's Classic Hits, 105.5 WFJA. Austin Thomas will be there to provide all the live play-by-play coverage. Opening pitch set for just after 7 o'clock. Our pregame coverage will take the air tonight at 6:45. Southern Lee looking to advance to the State Championship round of the playoffs. Again, check it out live right here tonight on your home for local high school sports, Central Carolina's Classic Hits, 105.5 WFJA.
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She likes me for me, not because I sing like Pavarotti or because I'm such a hottie. I like her for her, not because she's fat like Cindy Crawford. She has got so

Central Carolina's Classic Hits, 105.5 WFJA, playing all the great hits from the 1980s as well as hits from the 70s and 90s. I want to remind you that coming up this Memorial Day weekend, North Carolina law enforcement wants to remind everyone to buckle up before hitting the road. The annual Click It or Ticket campaign is underway now through May 31st with increased patrols across the state focused on seatbelt safety. Last year alone, officers issued more than 4,700 seatbelt citations during the campaign. In 2024, more than 460 people were killed in crashes where seatbelts or child safety seats were not used. As holiday traffic increases, officials urge drivers to slow down, avoid distractions, obey speed limits, and make safety a priority. Remember, every trip, every time, click it or ticket.

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0: Richard Marks here on Central Carolina's Classic Hits, 105.5 WFJA. How's it going? Hope you're having a great Wednesday to this point. Chris Morris hanging out with you in the Speedy Express Shipping of Sanford Studios, getting you through your midweek workday. Hope you're having a great day so far. Going to be another hot one out there today, folks. We've got some hazy sunshine across the listening area right now. Current temperature sitting at 83 degrees, and it's going to continue to climb. We're going to see highs today in the mid to upper 90s. The all-time record high temperature for today is 96 degrees, so we've got a shot at least tying that, and very possible that we could break it today. Tonight, we'll continue to see partly cloudy skies, lows getting down into the upper 60s. And tomorrow, it's still going to be hot. We're going to be partly cloudy most of the day. We'll see a cold front move into the area late tomorrow afternoon and into the early evening, which will increase our risk of some scattered showers and thunderstorms, but highs tomorrow still in the low 90s.
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0: Earth, Wind, and Fire here on Central Carolina's Classic Hits, 105.5 WFJA. I want to remind you that you are invited to come out and be a part of Gospel Sounds on the Grounds at Miracle Baptist Church coming up on Saturday, May the 30th, beginning at 3 p.m. This will be an exciting afternoon of singing by the Hickory Grove Gospel Quartet, as well as the Black Creek Bluegrass Gospel Band, and preaching by Pastor Jeff Mazingo, as well as fellowship with friends and 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Congratulations to the Grace Christian Crusaders baseball team on their latest state championship.
1: And the 0-2 pitch, swing and a miss! They say good things come in threes, and for the G-Boys, their third consecutive state title! Grace Christian, their 2026 NCISAA 3A state champion!
0: It's a sweet three-peat. 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

I still say there was a point in time in the late 1980s where that gentleman might have been the coolest man on the planet. That's Robert Palmer. I didn't mean to turn you on. 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

Duran Duran and Rio here on Central Carolina's Classic Hits, 105.5 WFJA. Happy Wednesday afternoon now to you. We are officially over the hump for this week. We're on the backside of the middle of the work week. Chris Moore is hanging out with you here live from the Speedy Express Shipping of Sanford Studios. Hope you're having a great day. It's another hot one out there today, folks. Currently, it is 86 degrees under partly cloudy skies across the listening area, and the temperature is going to keep climbing for the next few hours. We're going to see highs today reaching the mid-90s. Could even reach some upper 90s in some outlying areas. The all-time record for today, 96 degrees. So keep an eye on that. We could be headed for some record-setting heat this afternoon. Again, take all the proper precautions. Wear bright colors if you got to be outside, and definitely be sure you keep yourself hydrated. Now, tonight we're going to continue to see partly cloudy skies, lows getting down into the upper 60s. Tomorrow is going to start off partly cloudy. It's going to be another hot one. We'll see highs in the low 90s. However, a cold front will begin to push through late tomorrow afternoon and into the evening, and our temperatures will start to drop. And, of course, that's going to increase our risk of some scattered showers and thunderstorms. So we're going to have a little bit of a relief coming for this heat over the next couple of days.

That is Madonna and Papa Don't Preach here on Central Carolina's Classic Hits 105.5 WFJA. Chris Morris hanging out with you till about 2 o'clock this afternoon. We are officially on the backside of your work week. We are headed toward the weekend just as fast as we can possibly get there. I want to remind you that the Kiwanis Club of Lee County's membership information event is going on tomorrow from 5:30 until 7 o'clock. You can drop in at any time within that window. Of course, it's taking place at Kiwanis Family Park Pavilion, 1800 Wicker Street in Sanford. Again, that is tomorrow evening, 5:30 until 7 o'clock. Drop in at any time. 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

Sister Hazel here on Central Carolina's Classic Hits 105.5 WFJA. Hey, Chris Morris, hanging out with you for another hour or so, helping you get through your midday and during the workday as we are closing in on the end of the week and the upcoming Memorial Day weekend. It is a hot one out there again today, folks. We've got partly cloudy skies right now across the listening area. Current temperature sitting at 90 degrees, and things are going to max out today in the mid to upper 90s. Could see some upper 90s in some outlying areas. The all-time high, record high for today is 96 degrees, so we've got a shot at that here in the next few hours. Tonight, continue partly cloudy, lows getting down into the upper 60s, and tomorrow it'll start off partly cloudy and hot as well. We'll see highs in the low 90s. However, a cold front will begin to push through late tomorrow afternoon and into the evening. That's going to drop our temperatures and bring us some scattered showers and thunderstorms as well. Again, highs tomorrow in the low 90s.

0: That's the Alan Parsons Project, Games People Play, here on Central Carolina's Classic Hits, 105.5 WFJA. Don't forget, tonight it's another playoff edition of Sanford Area Baseball as the Southern League Cavaliers travel to Southern Alamance for Game 2 of the State 6A semifinal series. Should the Cavs win tonight, they punch their ticket for the state championship series that'll be played next week. Austin Thomas will be there to provide all the live play-by-play coverage tonight. First pitch scheduled for just after 7 o'clock. Our pregame coverage will take the air at 6:45 this evening right here on your home for local high school sports, Central Carolina's Classic Hits, 105.5 WFJA.
1: Congratulations to the Grace Christian Crusaders baseball team on their latest state championship.
2: And the 0-2 pitch, swing and a miss! They say good things come in threes, and for the G-Boys, their third consecutive state title! Grace Christian, their 2026 NCISAA 3A state champions!
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know in the end I'll always

A Taste of Honey here on Central Carolina's Classic Hits, 105.5 WFJA. Well, taking a look at the clock on the wall, looks like it's time for me to head on out the door and head to the house. I appreciate you spending part of your day with me. I had so much fun. Let's do it again tomorrow from 10 a.m. to 2 p.m. right here on Central Carolina's Classic Hits, 105.5 WFJA. But you hang tight right there because my buddy Bryson Lyons is in the house, and he's going to carry you through the rest of your workday as well as your drive home. Don't forget, we've got Sanford Area Baseball coming your way tonight as Southern Lee looks to complete the two-game sweep of their state semifinal series against Southern Alamance. Pre-game coverage takes the air at 6:45. The Cavs win tonight. They're headed to the state championship series next week. So best of luck to the Southern Lee Cavaliers. As I head out the door, let's play some madness for you in our house here on WFJA.

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Hey, it's Bryson Lyons here with you in the Speedy Express Shipping of Sanford studio in beautiful, sunny Sanford, North Carolina. It was a wonderful Wednesday afternoon. Hey, outside, fair conditions, about 90 degrees out. This afternoon is going to be sunny, high near 75. Tonight, mostly clear, low around 67. Tomorrow, showers likely, possibly a thunderstorm after 2. Looks like we're going to get some rain coming in. Partly sunny, high near 92. Chance of rain about 60%. Tomorrow night, showers and possibly a thunderstorm before 2 a.m. Then a chance of showers low around 62. Seems like the perfect kind of weather to stay inside and listen to some of the best 70s, 80s, and 90s. We're going to continue it here with some Vertical Horizon.

0: Wings with Silly Love Songs from their album At the Speed of Sound. Hey, it's Bryson Lyons. I'm here with you in the Speedy Express shipping of Sanford Studio until about 6 p.m. this evening. You know, this Memorial Day weekend, North Carolina law enforcement is reminding everyone to buckle up before hitting the road. The annual Click It or Ticket campaign is underway now through May 31st, with increased patrols across the state focused on seatbelt safety. Last year alone, officers issued more than 4,700 seatbelt citations during the campaign. In 2024, more than 460 people were killed in crashes where seatbelts or child safety seats were not used. As holiday traffic increases, officials urge drivers to slow down, avoid distractions, obey speed limits, and make safety a priority. Remember, every trip, every time, click it or ticket.
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2: 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Grace Christian, the 2026 NCISAA 3A state champion!
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WFJA 105.5. John Sudeikis with Just Another Day here on your home for the best of the 70s, 80s, and 90s. Hey, it's Bryson Lyons. I'm here with you until about 6 p.m. But after that, tonight, it's another playoff edition of Sanford Area Baseball as the Southern League Cavaliers travel to Southern Alamance for Game 2 of the State 6A semifinal series. Should the Cavs win, they will punch their ticket for the state championship series to be played next week. Austin Thomas will be there to provide all of the live play-by-play coverage tonight. 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

Central Carolina's classic hits, WFJA 105.5. Hey, it's Bryson Lyons. I'm here in the Speedy Express Shipping of Sanford studio until about 6 p.m. tonight. Afterwards, we got some Sanford area baseball. But right now, let's take a look at the weather. Right now, fair, 90 degrees outside. Tonight, mostly clear, low around 67. It's going to be great baseball weather if you want to go watch the Southern League Cavaliers. Tomorrow, a chance of showers and thunderstorms, mainly after 4, partly sunny, high near 93. Chance of rain, 30%. Tomorrow night, chance of showers and thunderstorms before 8 p.m. Then showers likely and possibly a thunderstorm between 8 p.m. and 2 a.m. And some more chances of showers after 2 a.m. Mostly cloudy, low around 62. We hope you're having a wonderful Wednesday afternoon. Let's continue it on with some Rod Stewart.

0: Congratulations to the Grace Christian Crusaders baseball team on their latest state championship.
1: And the 0-2 pitch, swing and a miss! They say good things come in threes, and for the G-Boys, their third consecutive state title! Grace Christian, their 2026 NCISAA 3A state champion!
0: It's a sweet three-peat. Congrats, Crusaders, from your friends here at Central Carolina's Classic Hits, WFJX.
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Heart with Never here on WFJA 105.5. Hey, it's Bryson Lyons. I'm here in the Speedy Express Shipping of Sanford studio until about 6 p.m. And you know, the Gowanus Club of Lee County is holding a membership information event, and you were invited Thursday, May 21st. 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Again, Gowanus Club of Lee County membership information event. Tomorrow, May 21st, 5:30 to 7 at the Gowanus Family Park Pavilion at 1800 Wicker Street in Sanford, North Carolina.

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Taylor Dane with Prove Your Love here on Central Carolina's Classic Hits, WFJA 105.5. Hey, it's Bryson Lyons. I'm here with you in the Speedy Express Shipping of Sanford studio until about 6 p.m. tonight. We got some local high school area baseball happening at 6:45. That's when our pregame coverage starts. If we want to look at the weather right now, fair conditions, 91 degrees outside tonight, mostly clear with a low around 67. Tomorrow, a chance of showers and thunderstorms, mainly after 4 p.m., partly sunny, high near 93. Still going to remain pretty warm tomorrow, rain's coming in. Tomorrow night, chance of showers and thunderstorms before 8 p.m., then showers likely and possibly a thunderstorm between 8 p.m. and 2 a.m., and chance of showers continuing after 2 a.m. tomorrow night. Mostly cloudy, low around 62. Looks like today going to be the last day for a little while without some rain. Going to get some rain coming in within the next week. Seems like the perfect kind of weather to sit back inside, stay dry, and enjoy some of the best 70s, 80s, and 90s right here on Central Carolina's Classic Hits.

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0: 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Hey, it's Bryson Lyons. I'm here with you until about 6 p.m. tonight. I got something coming up later in the hour for our friends from Miracle Baptist Church. Be sure you stick around for that.
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Central Carolina's classic hits, WFJA 105.5. Hey, it's Bryson. I'm here in the Speedy Express Shipping of Sanford studio here for you today. 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

New Order with Bizarre Love Triangle here on WFJA 105.5. Ace Bryson Lyons, I'm here with you until 6 p.m. tonight. But tonight, it's another playoff edition of Sanford Area Baseball as the Southern Lee Cavaliers travel to Southern Alamance for Game 2 of the State 6A semifinal series. Should the Cavs win, they punch their ticket to the state championship series to be played next week. Austin Thomas will be there to provide all of the live play-by-play coverage tonight. First pitch is scheduled for just after 7 p.m. Our pregame coverage will take the air at 6:45 p.m. this evening, right here on your home for local high school sports, Central Carolina's Classic Hits, 105.5 WFJA.

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Hey, it's Bryson Lyons. I'm here with you until 6 p.m. this evening. After that, we got some high school baseball. Southern Lee chasing a state championship. Hey, outside right now, fair, about 90 degrees outside. Tonight, mostly clear, low around 67. Tomorrow, a chance of showers and thunderstorms, mainly after 4 p.m. Partly sunny, high near 93. Tomorrow night, chance of showers and thunderstorms before 8 p.m. Then showers likely and possibly a thunderstorm between 8 p.m. and 2 a.m. We hope that you're having a wonderful Wednesday afternoon right now, staying inside, beating the heat, and listening to some of the best of the 70s, 80s, and 90s. We'll get back to it right now. Here's some Savage Garden.

0: Hamlin harpoons all-star victory at Dover. I'm Susie Armstrong. The story next on NASCAR Today.
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0: Denny Hamlin demonstrated how it's done by winning his second NASCAR All-Star race Sunday at Dover Motor Speedway. After pocketing the $1 million prize, the Joe Gibbs Racing pilot shared that success was hard to grasp in his early runs on the Monster Mile, but found that analyzing two of the best on the concrete high banks gave him a leg up.
3: Jimmy Johnson and Martin Truex, I mean, I just spent an enormous amount of time studying those two guys. They taught me really how to go around the racetrack just by leading by example. You know, just being able to adapt my style to someone else's style. I just watched lap after lap after lap and said, well, I'm going to copy that, right or wrong, and started working.
0: I'm Susie Armstrong. This is NASCAR Today on the Motor Racing Network.
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Prince with Purple Rain here on WFJA 105.5. Hey, it's Bryson Lyons here with you in the Speedy Express Shipping of Sanford studio. Hey, tonight it's another playoff edition of Sanford Area Baseball as the Southern Lee Cavaliers travel to Southern Alamance for Game 2 of the State 6A Semifinal Series. Should the Cavs win, they will punch their ticket for the State Championship Series to be played next week. Austin Thomas will be there to provide all of the live play-by-play coverage tonight. First pitch is scheduled for just after 7 p.m. Our pregame coverage will take the air at 6:45 p.m. this evening right here on your home for local high school sports, Central Carolina's Classic Hits, 105.5 WFJA.

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time to play them drums. Look at that mama, she got it sticking in the cameraman. Oh, we could have some. And he's up there. What's that? Hawaiian noises. He's banging.

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WFJA 105.5, that was I Knew You Were Waiting, a duet between Aretha Franklin and George Michael. Hey, I'm looking at the clock on the wall. I'm Bryson Lyons, looking at the clock on the wall. Seems like it's about time for me to get out of here. But stick around tonight. It's another playoff edition of Sanford Area Baseball as the Southern League Cavaliers travel to Southern Alamance for Game 2 of the State 6A semifinal series. Should the Cavs win, they will punch their ticket to the state championship series to be played next week. Austin Thomas will be there to provide all of the live play-by-play coverage tonight. Our director, Roy Costin, will be here in studio. First pitch is scheduled for just after 7 p.m. Our pregame coverage will take the air at 6:45 p.m. this evening, right here on your home for local high school sports, Central Carolina's Classic Hits, 105.5 WFJA. You know, y'all be good. I'll see you tomorrow. I'll close you out with some sticks here today.

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0: Congratulations to the Grace Christian Crusaders baseball team on their latest state championship.
1: And the 0-2 pitch, swing and a miss! They say good things come in threes, and for the G-Boys, their third consecutive state title! Grace Christian, their 2026 NCISAA 3A state champion!
0: It's a sweet three-peat. 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
1: Good evening, everyone, and welcome to Sanford Area Baseball on WFJA Sports. I'm Austin Thomas, and I'll be alongside our director, Roy Costin, as we come to you from the Southern Alliance campus in Graham, North Carolina. Tonight, your number 2-seeded Southern League Cavaliers take on the number 12-seeded Southern Alliance Patriots. Game 2 action of the 2026 state semifinals. 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It's fiesta time. We'll be right back to get ready for tonight's game, Southern Lee versus Southern Alamance, coming up on WFJA Sports right after these messages.
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1: Well, for the first time in the 2026 playoffs, Southern Lee finds themselves on the road after taking game one in the best of three. One more win is all they need to advance as we come to you live from Southern Alamance High School. Hello, everybody. 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Austin Thomas sitting high above here at Carol Schaffner Baseball Complex. Roy Costin all the way back in Sanford in the studio, keeping the good times rolling for us. And I tell you, the Cavaliers have kept the good times rolling for a good long while now, especially after last night. Cavaliers coming into this evening currently on a 19-game winning streak, 28-3 overall on the season. They're as hot as any team in the entire state, and last night was certainly no different. The Cavaliers take game one against Southern Alamance by a final of 7-3. 3 runs, 4 hits, 1 error, 6 left on for the Patriots. Meanwhile, the Cavaliers with 7 runs on 8 hits, 2 errors, and 5 left on. Ben Harrington goes 6 innings pitched last night, allowing 3 runs, 4 hits, 4 walks, and 6 strikeouts. Our player of the game last night was none other than Mr. Luke Waters, went 2 for 4 on the evening with a 2-RBI double, an RBI single, 3 RBIs total on the night, plus 2 runs scored. And this is a game that the Cavaliers jumped out early on, a 4-0 lead after 1 inning, and really it was all Southern lead there from there. At one point, Southern Alamance did get within 3. 6-3 was your score at that point, but the Cavaliers immediately responded, got one of those runs back, and held it the rest of the way to get us our final of 7-3. And talking to Coach Harrington prior to tonight's game, I asked him, hey, how do you get your guys to refocus? You know, to this point, the Cavaliers have won single elimination games. Well, they still got to turn around tonight and try to take care of business to put this series away early. And he said he just reminded his guys, look, the thing that is on the line tonight is punching your ticket and going to the state championship. No time to relax now. We can celebrate if things work out in our favor, but he wants his guys focused and ready for the Patriots. Alamance comes into this evening with a 16-13 overall record now on the year. We are live in Graham, North Carolina. And as we talked about last night, this is a team that finished in 6th place in their conference, but going into last night was one of the hottest teams in the entire state once the playoffs had began. 5 wins in a row, averaging over 9 runs per game, were the Patriots going into last night. In fact, last night is the lowest run total that the Patriots had been held to since the playoffs began. Through the night last night, again, the Patriots with just 4 base hits on the evening, 6 total runners left stranded. Pitching was a little bit of an issue for the Patriots last night early on. Their starter, Caden Parker, only going 1 inning, allowing 5 runs on 2 hits, 2 walks, and 3 strikeouts. But they'll turn to their number 2 here tonight. That is Nathan McNeil to try to carry them through to get the win here this evening and even up the series. Gorgeous night here tonight in Graham, North Carolina. I tell you, we are packed to capacity here at Carol Schaffner Complex. Not sure we can fit anyone else into this place. Might have to shoehorn them in. Standing room only is going to be here before too long. Very similar scene to last night at Tramway Park. Boy, what a great crowd they had last night on the home field. And as much as the Cavaliers loved having that atmosphere last night at the old ballpark, they certainly hope that might have been their last home game of the season, meaning that they're able to take care of business here tonight at Southern Alamance. Well, before we went off air last night, we didn't have a final update for you from the western side of the bracket, but literally right after we hung up last night's call, we got a final score from Alexander Central. South Caldwell, the number 6 seed on the western bracket, defeated number 1 Alexander Central 5-2. That game went final just after we finished up last night. So South Caldwell now with a 1-0 advantage in that best-of-3 series in the western part of the state. As of right now, game 2 for them is scheduled to be played tomorrow night. Now, of course, with tomorrow's forecast, that might be a little bit dicey and up in the air. But be sure to stay tuned to local Max Preps and High School OT scoreboards to keep an eye on how that one shakes out on the other side of the bracket. We're going to go ahead and dive into tonight's starting lineups. As always, we'll start with the visiting team, which tonight are your Southern League Cavaliers, led by head coach Tommy Harrington. Leading off tonight for the Cavs will be second baseman number 23, Max Searcy. Batting second, the shortstop, number 7, Ben Harrington. Batting third, the catcher, Luke Waters, wearing number 5 tonight. Batting cleanup, number 18, the first baseman, Parker Bladorn. Batting fifth, in left field, number 24, Gavin Schaefer. Batting sixth and playing third base is number 16, Dallas Roberts. Batting seventh, the designated hitter tonight for Southern Lee is number 15, Brody Brown. Batting eighth, the center fielder, number 8, Sam Taylor. And batting ninth, number 22, right fielder, Ryland Stevens. On the mound side for Southern Lee, a little bit of a curveball from the head coach of Southern Lee, Tommy Harrington. Mitchell Bryant gets the nod as he'll take the bump for the Cavs. Now over to the Southern Alamance Patriots, led by head coach Jason Smith. Leading off tonight for Southern Alamance, the center fielder, number 6, Caden Parker. Batting second, at second base, number 7, Weston Murphy. Batting third is the shortstop, number 2, Camden Whittemore. In the cleanup position, batting fourth and playing first base, number 14, Cooper Parton. Batting fifth, the designated hitter for the Patriots, number 17, Jackson Vaughn. In the sixth spot, the third baseman, number 5, Eli Gilley. Batting seventh and behind the plate catching, number 3, Anthony DeMarco. Batting eighth and playing left field is number 21, Anderson Fields. And batting ninth, playing right field, number 18, Jake Compton. On the mound tonight, getting the start for the Patriots is number 8, Nathan McNeil. So your 1 through 9 tonight for the Cavaliers will be Cersei Harrington-Waters, Bladorn Schaefer-Roberts, Brown, Taylor, and Stevens. And the 1 through 9 for Southern Alamance will be Parker, Murphy, Whittemore, Parton, Vaughn, Gilley, DeMarco, Fields, and Compton. Southern Alamance tonight in their home royal blue. Royal blue tops with red and white trim and lettering across the front and around the edge of the sleeves. Red pinstripe pants down below, red and blue caps up above. Meanwhile, the Cavaliers tonight in their road orange tops, navy blue pants. Cavaliers across the chest with the tricolor caps up above, the Cavalier emblem going across the front. We're going to go ahead and step aside for what might be a bit of an extended commercial break. We'll keep you posted on the first pitch tonight. We might be just a few minutes behind, but we're going to go ahead and step aside to observe our national anthem. And as a home field announcer announces tonight's starting lineups, we'll be right back. Keep it right here on WFJA, because when we return, first pitch between Southern Lee and Southern Alamance, game 2 of the 2026 state semifinals right here on WFJA Sports.
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5: Just about ready to get started here from Southern Alamance High School. A little bit of an extended pregame break there as we had a little bit of a delay and then a longer intro into tonight's game. So a few minutes behind past our 7 o'clock first pitch. In fact, it's going to be closer to quarter after the hour before we do get rolling. But we're just about as ready as can be and hope you are also. Southern Alamance already out on the field as Nathan McNeil tosses his final warm-up tosses. Defensively, here's how the Patriots spread out across the diamond. You have Parton at first, Murphy at second, Whittemore at short, Gilly at third. Fields, Parker, and Compton across the outfield. DeMarco back behind the plate, and as mentioned, the aforementioned Nathan McNeil on the mound. First three due up for the Cavaliers will be Max Searcy, Ben Harrington, and Luke Waters. Nathan McNeil throws his final warm-up pitch. It's off down to second, a little bit low, but makes its way down to the bag nonetheless. Here comes leadoff man Max Searcy. Max with a good night last night, 1-for-3 with a walk and 2 runs scored. He digs in. It'll be a righty-on-righty matchup to get things going here in the top of the first inning. Max Searcy is ready. He steps in. Nathan McNeil is ready. The umpiring crew is ready. This crowd is ready, I tell you, and we hope you are ready for some electrifying baseball between these two teams. First pitch to Searcy. A strike called right across the heart of the zone, nothing and one, and we are underway from Carroll Schaffner Baseball Complex. First pitch time and temperature 7:14 p.m. Very warm, 89 degrees. Check swing and Searcy held up on a pitch down in the dirt. 1-1. Another warm one here tonight. Right about the same temperature as we were last evening, although we are in the shade here tonight. Searcy pops this one up off the end of the bat over towards shallow right field. Charging in for it and staring into the sun is Jake Compton. He's there to make the catch for out number one. One gone. That'll bring up the shortstop, Ben Harrington. Harrington last night, 1-for-3 at the plate with a walk and a run scored. Righty on lefty matchup. Harrington digs in. And again, we are right in the middle of the bleachers here at Southern Alamance. We have the Patriots student section sitting just a couple of sections down to our left, so you're probably going to hear plenty of noise from them here tonight. They are jazzed up already. A 1-0 count to Harrington. Make that 2-0. That pitch misses upstairs. Cavaliers did a good job last night, drawing 3 walks off the starting pitcher. just across the first inning last night. Harrington lifts this one, foul territory, left field side, giving it a good look as Fields. And he is there. He just about overran that ball, but was able to reach back behind himself and make the grab for out number two. Two up, two down here in the top of the first inning. That'll bring Luke Waters to the plate. Righty on righty. Luke Waters, again, last night was our player of the game. 2 for 4 at the plate, responsible for 5 of the 7 Cavalier runs scored last night. And Waters sends a high chopper over to third base. Gilley's got it on one hop. He throws across the diamond. And that's a 1-2-3 inning for the Patriots, making quick work of the Cavaliers here in the top of the first. No runs, no hits, no errors, none left. We play the top of the first inning, and the Patriots coming up when we come back.
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5: Into the home half of the first inning we go. No score as Southern Alamance comes to the plate for the first time here tonight. Defensively, here's how the Cavaliers spread out across the diamond. You've got Bladorn at first, Searcy at second, Harrington at short, Roberts at third. Left to right across the outfield are Schaefer, Taylor, and Stevens. Back behind the plate doing the catching, Luke Waters on the mound tonight. Getting the start is number 9, right-hander Mitchell Bryant. Now, this would normally be a spot that you would see Christian Cox, getting the nod on the rubber here tonight. But Coach Harrington a little hesitant to throw Christian out there, although he is on technically full rest by the rule book 5 days after hitting his pitch max last Friday night against Terry Sanford. Christian had not yet pitched in such a quick turnaround after throwing so many pitches in that time frame. Plus, there does run the event that although you would love to finish things up here tonight, you do have to be prepared, should it happen, to play a game 3 on Friday night. And should that occur, you have to believe Christian would definitely get the nod then. First 3 dudes to play for Southern Alamance will be Caden Parker, Weston Murphy, and Camden Whittemore. Center fielder Caden Parker steps in. He was the starting pitcher last night, then took over infield. First pitch to Parker, misses inside, 1-0. Caden Parker last night, decent night at the plate, 1-for-2 with a single. He also walked twice and scored once. 1-0 to Parker, misses down and in, 2 balls and no strikes. Mitchell Bryant reaches over onto the backside of the mound, rubs a little bit of dirt on his hand, and brushes it off on his pant leg. 2-0, check swing, doesn't matter, catches just the bottom half of the zone right at the knees on Caden Parker to make the count 2-1. And really, it was this top part of the order for Southern Alamance that did a lot of the damage last night. That ball's in the dirt, 3-1 count now to Parker. No other games to really keep an eye on here tonight. As we mentioned, the South Caldwell-Alexander Central Game 2 still scheduled to take place tomorrow night as Caden Parker fouls that one up the first baseline. Retrieving it in foul territory is Bladorn, and the count runs full. So our first full count of the night comes in the bottom of the first inning. No outs, nobody on, just getting things started in this one. Glad to have you tuning in. 3 balls and 2 strikes. From a full windup, Mitchell Bryant, he delivers, and that one misses down and in, ball 4. So a leadoff walk to Caden Parker puts the first runner on for Southern Alamance, and as we talked about, Caden Parker has a good eye. He walked twice last night, including as the first batter of the game. Up to the plate, Weston Murphy. Murphy 0 for 2 on the evening just 24 hours ago. Did draw two walks, scored one. Just a little light pickoff throw over to first to chase Caden Parker back. I tell you, we are as full as can be here at Schaffner. Still feels like a few more folks filing in. That one lifted off the end of the bat, heading out towards right field, charging in for it. Ryland Stevens makes a lunging grab. Boy, Ryland Stevens had to run a country mile to get to that ball, but he makes the catch nonetheless for out number one. One gone as Caden Parker holds it first. That'll bring Camden Whittemore to the plate. Whittemore 0 for 4 last night with the hat trick, three strikeouts on the evening. Two looking, one swinging. But this is a large young man stepping into the right-handed side of the plate, righty-on-righty matchup. Decent lead over at first by Parker. Mitchell Bryant working from the stretch, first pitch to Whittemore, misses downstairs, 1-0. Again, Bladorn covering the runner. Bryant trying to keep a close eye on him. Mitchell Bryant primarily has been used out of the bullpen this year, although has started a few non-conference games. The 1-0 strike called right on the outside corner of the plate. One ball and one strike now to Whittemore. Whittemore steps back in, gives home plate a quick couple of taps while raising his bat over his right shoulder. Mitchell Bryant, again, keeping a close eye on the runner at first. As Whittemore fouls that one off at the plate, sends it spinning backwards, and the count quickly goes to 1-2. Cooper Parton stands on deck. First baseman for the Patriots. He went 1-for-4 last night with an RBI double. One ball and two strikes. Bryant again with a deep breath, standing up now in his crouch, Luke Waters. The 1-2, that's lifted off the end of the bat, out towards right center field. That could be, and it is. That's going to roll all the way through the wall. This is going to score a run. Hitting the bag at third is Caden Parker to throw, just now hitting the cutoff man. No throw to the plate as Parker comes in to score, and that jazzes this crowd up. That's an RBI double by Camden Whittemore, and the Patriots jump on early. It is 1-0 Southern Alamance. An RBI double by Whittemore. And now the tall right-hander Cooper Parton comes to the plate. Cooper Parton on the official roster doesn't have a height or weight listed, but he is every bit of 6'3", 6'4", if not even taller. That is a large young man. First pitch to Parton. Sinker ball drops downstairs in the bottom of the zone, misses. 1-0, rather. Cavaliers trailing early, 1-0 Southern Alamance. Now that one sent straight up the elevator shaft, drifting out towards second base. In fact, just a step behind the second base bag, it'll be Max Searcy who's there to make the catch for out number two. Of course, holding at second, Camden Whittemore. Tell you one thing I will give these Southern Alamance Patriots, they all have some fine selections in walk-up music as they make their way to the plate. Jackson Vaughn, the batter now, coming up to the plate to Pardon Me by Incubus. And Jackson Vaughn's going to say Pardon Me as he sends that one straight up the middle. Hitting the bag at third base is Camden Whittemore. The throw coming to the plate, going to be off the mark, cut off by the pitcher, Bryant. That's going to score another run. 2-0 Patriots, and still just two outs here in the inning. An RBI single by Jackson Vaughn brings in the runner. 2-0 Southern Alamance. And here comes another tall, lanky righty in Eli Gilley, the third baseman for the Patriots. Southern Alamance jumping all over Mitchell Bryant here in the early goings. A 2-0 Pats lead. Jackson Vaughn, a decent lead over at first base, being covered by Bladorn. The first pitch to Gilley is in the dirt. A good block there by Waters. 1-0 goes the count. Not a bad drive up here tonight, about an hour 10 from Sanford. up 15-5-0-1, then back on to 87. The 1-0 misses downstairs, 2-0. It does appear that plenty of the Cavalier faithful have made that drive up here tonight, hoping to witness a little bit of history, but Southern Lee is going to have some work to do now. Two balls and no strikes. Bryant from the stretch. The pitch. Little grounder out towards short. Harrington has got it. He goes the short route. Flips over to second to get the force out there, and that'll be out number three. But a couple of big base hits after the leadoff walk plate. Two runs for the Patriots here in the bottom of the first. We've played one. 2-0 is your score. To the top of the second we go. 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
5: One inning of baseball in the books here in Game 2 action of the 2026 Eastern Semifinals between Southern Alamance and Southern Lee. Two runs on two hits, no errors, none left on for the Patriots as they take a 2-0 lead over the Southern Lee Cavaliers. Cavs will send the middle portion of their order to the plate. McNeil back out on the mound for Southern Alamance. First pitch to Parker Bladorn hitting in the four hole is a called strike at the knees, nothing in one. Bladorn last night, 2-for-3 with an RBI and a run scored. The 0-1 quickly becomes 1-1 as a big curveball misses on the outside corner and the count goes even. Two runs on two hits. That Southern Alamance comes out free swinging it in the first inning and it's a productive inning. There's a called strike on the outside corner to Bladorn. 1-2 now to the Cavs first baseman. Southern Lee went down in order, in pretty quick order as well in the first inning. There's a little chopper out towards second base. Gloving it at his chest is Murphy. He throws over to first. Harton makes a lunging grab, and there's out number one here in the top of the second inning. 4-3 put out on the play for those of you keeping score at home. That'll bring Gavin Schaefer to the plate. Two to nothing Patriots lead. Gavin Schaefer just a night ago, 1-for-3 as he fouls this one up and over the screen out of play, heading back towards the practice football field just to our left. Well, of course, this is a battle of the Southern County teams here in North Carolina. Southern Alamance taking on Southern Lee. And funny enough, Southern Alamance in these parts, affectionately known as Southern, just as the Cavaliers are known as well. Boy, Gavin Schaefer all over that pitch as he sends that one careening over towards the Cavalier dugout on the first base side. Look out. It actually takes a big bounce off the front of the Cavalier dugout, goes all the way out into the field of play at first base. One ball and two strikes is the count now to Schaefer. And Schaefer chases down and in. A good slider there out of the hand of McNeil. And that is two up, two down here in the second inning. First strikeout of the night for McNeil. Two outs for Dallas Roberts. Dallas Roberts last night, 0-for-3. He did reach on an error in the first inning, but nothing else going. Meanwhile, the Southern Lee girls soccer team on the road tonight, getting updates on that one as well, all the way down to Greenville against the number one seed, J.H. Rose Rampant. Swing and a miss there by Dallas Roberts, nothing in one at the plate. Unfortunately, the Cavaliers having a bit of misfortune tonight in Greenville. Late in the second half in that game, the Cavaliers trail 7-1 to the number one seeded J.H. Rose. So a tough goings there in Greenville. here tonight. We'll keep you posted on when that one goes final. Still an exciting time for Cavalier Country. A couple of teams making some deep playoff runs here this season. One ball and one strike now to Roberts. The pitch, that's lined past the lunging second baseman and into right center field for a base hit. Getting to it quickly is the center fielder Parker. He tosses it in. That'll hold Dallas Roberts to just a single. But the first base hit of the night comes off the bat of the Cavalier third baseman, and Southern Lee now brings a tying run to the plate in the form of Brody Brown. I tell you, talking about exciting teams in the area as well, you got to tip your cap to the Union Pines softball team right now, who is also in the state semifinals and took game one last night victoriously and are now just a win away from going to the state championship themselves. Big curveball, first pitch called, strike to Brody Brown, nothing and one. In fact, I'm pretty sure Union Pines is also playing tonight softball-wise, looking to clinch their semifinal victory and head to state next week. So best of luck to the Lady Vikings. Another big curveball drops in the heart of the zone. Brody can only stare at it. The count quickly goes to nothing and two. Righty on righty matchup. McNeil glances over to first base to keep a close eye on Roberts, but he's leading out in front of Brown, nothing and two. Here's the pitch, and it's lifted off the end of the bat, out towards center field. Parker on the run, heading towards the track, to the wall, and that is off the base of the wall. Parker can't come up with it. Hitting the bag at third and trying to come home now is Dallas Roberts. Hits the cutoff man to throw it to the plate. Is in time, and Roberts is out. Quite the sequence there as Dallas Roberts tried to come in and score, and now a bit of jawing going on between the two teams. As understandably so, the Patriots are fired up on that sequence. And I think the Cavalier coaching staff is trying to argue that DeMarco might have blocked the plate. Hanging out at second base is Brody Brown. Brody's going to get the base hit. He stands at second with a double. But now all four umpires are standing in the middle of the infield. However, I will be shocked if this gets overturned. And if it is overturned with how electrified this crowd is, boy, I tell you, they might need to restrain some folks if they give the Cavaliers that run. As it stands right now, it's 2-0. We're just going to hold right here until we find out. And sure enough, out is confirmed. So the Cavaliers come away empty. They try to score the run. Coach Schaefer, none too happy about it. He's barking from the Cavaliers sideline. And Coach Harrington, none too pleased as well. Now he wants to speak with the home plate umpire. We're going to go ahead and step aside for our normal mid-inning commercial break. When we come back, it's still 2-0 Southern Alamance heading into the home half of the second.
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5: Bottom third of the order due up for Southern Alamance. Still 2-0. The Patriots in the lead in this one. Bottom of the second inning. First pitch from Mitchell Bryant. A called strike on the outside corner. Nothing and one to Anthony DeMarco. DeMarco 1-for-2 last night with an RBI single. He also reached on an error and walked. So he reached base on all three plate appearances just a night ago. The 0-1 spikes out in front of the plate. Actually catches a piece of the home plate umpire. That'll even up the count at 1-1. No runs, two hits, no errors, one left in the top of the second inning. What could have been an RBI double by Brody Brown actually results in a throwout at the plate of Dallas Roberts. Just a good sequence by the Southern Alamance defense ends up being an 8-6-2 putout of Dallas Roberts. A throw right on the money to the plate gets Roberts by a couple of steps. And the Cavaliers come away empty as that was out number three. The 2-1 spikes out in the dirt out on the right side of the plate, quickly makes it 3-1. And here's where you're going to have to start thinking ahead, at least within the next couple of innings, depending on how this scoreboard ends up changing and how you manage the rest of tonight's game. Now, obviously, the Cavaliers just used two pitchers last night. Ben Harrington, he's out for the rest of the week due to his pitch count. That's a leadoff walk to DeMarco as that one misses inside. Second walk issued by Bryant. And a leadoff runner aboard once again for the Patriots. Anderson Fields now the batter. Fields a night ago went 1-for-2 with a single. So the Cavaliers' bullpen fairly rested, but then you have to wonder, do you consider going to Christian Cox if you can try to keep this game manageable? But I also have to bear in mind that even if you go to Christian, and this one ends up going to a game three, you have to keep Christian Cox under 45 pitches for him to be eligible to throw on Friday night. So here's where Coach Harrington, as the head coach of the Cavaliers, is going to have to figure some stuff out. Boy, a bunt attempt there by Anderson Fields just about found its way over the top of the netting, and I might have been going home with a souvenir here tonight, but the ballpark does contain it. And the count begins 0-1 to the left fielder for Southern Alamance. Bryant working from the stretch. Make that 0-2 as he pops the mitt with a fastball on the outside corner. No balls and two strikes. A good response there from Mitchell Bryant. I tell you, it feels like more folks have filed in here since this game has begun. A little bit of daylight still peeking up from behind us. Mitchell Bryant, though, with a little bit of sun right in his eyes out on the mound. The 0-2, a hard-hit grounder over to second base. Thirsty has got it, bobbles it, can't come up with anything. And it's going to drop to his feet right in front of him. A tailor-made double play ball, and the Cavaliers come away empty with no outs.

20. The 0-1, good change up there by Bryant. Compton swings over the top and misses quickly, nothing and two to the right fielder of Southern Alamance. And, of course, after Compton, we go back to the top of the Patriots' order. No balls and two strikes. The 0-2, and that comes in and hits Compton on the elbow, and that's going to load up the bases. Oh, boy. And you have to think Coach Harrington might call a timeout right here to try to just calm Bryant down, and I'm waiting to see if he's going to come out of the dugout. Nonetheless, Luke Waters has made his way out to the mound to speak with his pitcher. So to just reset the table, here we sit, bottom of the second inning, a 2-0 Southern Alamance lead. No outs, bases loaded. DeMarco at third, Fields at second, Jake Compton at first. And we head back to the top of the Southern Alamance order to Caden Parker. Caden Parker walked and scored in his first plate appearance. And I tell you, this crowd is as alive right now as any crowd you're going to find in the state. Good swing and a miss there as Bryant gets Parker to chase downstairs, nothing and one. Dallas Roberts shading in a little bit over at third base, the 0-1. That misses in the dirt, one ball and one strike. Meanwhile, Cavaliers middle infield playing at double play depth. Parker Bladorn over at first, not covering the bag, of course, playing at regular depth. But because both middle infielders are shaded in towards the bag, that leaves big gaps on both sides of the infield. The 1-1, that is lifted high in the air, out towards right field. This could be trouble, and it's gone. A grand slam by Caden Parker, a four-bagger, and that's going to bring in runs number 3, 4, 5, and 6 for Southern Alamance. It is a 6-0 Patriots lead. My, oh my, how these tables have turned and turned in a hurry. Well, the good news is the bases are clear. The bad news is this ball just went a good 365 feet over the right field fence. A grand slam by Caden Parker has busted this one open early, still the bottom of the second inning, and a 6-0 Patriots lead. That'll bring up Weston Murphy. Murphy flew out to right field in his first plate appearance. And now a chant of bullpen coming from the Southern Alamance student section. As boy, they are getting lively now. First pitch to Weston Murphy, a called strike at the knees, nothing and one. Well, now, as we were talking about before, the 0-1 strike called, nothing and two. You have to wonder what's going through Coach Harrington's head here. You have to think that no decision's really going to be made until after the fourth. Bryant's probably going to have to hang out for a couple more innings, but gosh, he's got to find an out as that one's lifted off the end of the bat into right field. That drops in for a base hit. Five straight Patriots have now reached, and the inning continues. Camden Whittemore comes to the plate. He's one for one tonight with an RBI double and a run scored. This one's starting to get a little bit ugly, folks. Righty on righty matchup. Whittemore steps in. A decent lead over at first base by Weston Murphy. First pitch to Whittemore. Strike called at the knees. Nothing and one. The lights are on here at Carroll Schaffner Baseball Complex, but still a little bit of daylight back behind us, illuminating the field. Good noise coming from the Southern Alamance dugout as well. There's a chopper up the third base side, but it goes foul. And now nothing and two to Whittemore. Well, at this point, you have to think Coach Harrington's going to try to give his offense at least an inning or two longer to try to cut some of the distance between these two teams before he makes any kind of pitching change. The 0-2, a swing and a miss. Good changeup there by Brock.

0: trying to get Whittemore to chase over the top. First strikeout of the night for Bryant, and one away here in the bottom of the second inning. I didn't mention it in the pregame, but this is a significantly smaller field than what the Cavaliers are used to playing in as well. 375 to center field, 315 to both corners. So a good 15 feet shorter all around as compared to Tramway Park. First pitch to Cooper Parton, misses the strike zone, 1-0. Again, a decent lead over at first base by Weston Murphy as Bryant looks over his shoulder. The 1-0 pitch and a swing and a miss. Bryant's gotten some good action out of that changeup here tonight, as he's kept the Southern Alamance hitters guessing with that one. A one ball and one strike count now. The 1-1 misses downstairs. Two balls and a strike. And, of course, that said, from our vantage point, we can't see the southerly bullpen, but have to assume there's nothing going on there quite yet. Still might be a little too early to really make any kind of judgment call, especially with how this Cavalier team can string together runs. Make the count 2-2 as Parton again swings over the top of a big breaking ball. Well, Bryant's got to figure out a way to stop the bleeding right here. It is a 6-0 Patriots lead after this second inning grand slam by Caden Parker. Good thing that these bleachers don't have a roof on it, because it would have been blown off had there been one. This crowd erupted as that ball cleared the fence. Count runs full now as Bryant went back to the breaking pitch, couldn't find the zone there. Three balls and two strikes to Parton, one out, runner at first. Bryant runs through the signs with his catcher Luke Waters before glancing back to first base. The payoff pitch, that's lined out towards center field. In line with it is Sam Taylor, but he's going to have to play it on a hop. And Taylor misbobbles it, but is able to recover quickly to throw it in. Everybody moves up 90 feet. That's a one-out single by Parton, who is now 1-for-2 on the night. And runners at first and second, still only one out. Jackson Vaughn coming to the plate. He is the eighth hitter to the plate here this inning. Jackson Vaughn, 1-for-1, had an RBI single back in the first. And now a timeout call by the head coach of the Cavaliers, Coach Tommy Harrington. Well, while Coach Harrington makes his way out to the mound, we will take a quick second and once again thank all of our sponsors who have brought Sanford Area Baseball to the airwaves this season, those being Central Electric, Jones Printing Company, First Bank, Honda Suzuki of Sanford, The Sod Man, and San Felipe Restaurants. Of course, I want to remind you to stick around for our post-game show at the conclusion of tonight's contest, a full recap of all the excitement in tonight's game, our stats brought to you by our good friends at Chatley Boat and Marine, and the selection of our players game brought to you tonight by the Sod Man. Because nothing beats a nice, lush lawn, let the Sod Man do all the hard work for you. Well, Coach Harrington doing his best to try to calm down his infield, and more notably, calm down his young right-hander. Jackson Vaughn digging into the left hand of the plate. All right, here we go. One out, runners at first and second. Bottom of the second inning, a 6-0 Southern Alamance lead. And the first pitch to Jackson Vaughn misses down and away, 1-0. Mitchell Bryant again glancing back to second base. The pitch from Bryant, little number right at the plate, and it just rolls foul. Trying to get to it was Luke Waters, but couldn't quite get there. Well, we send things to the top of the third inning. Southern Lee will have 8-9-1 due to the plate. Both of these teams trying to make it to the next level here in the playoffs. 1-1 misses inside. Two balls and a strike now to Vaughn. Southern Alamance off to a great start, 6-0. Trying to even up this series and force a game three on Friday night. Meanwhile, the Cavaliers trying to punch their ticket to the state championship sometime next week. The 2-1 swung on a miss downstairs. Two balls and two strikes. Of course, that state championship date, time, and location still determined. Probably won't learn any of that for any of North Carolina high schools until Sunday. The 2-2 misses up and away, and now a full count to Jackson Vaughn. It'll be one of Burlington or Holly Springs where the state championship will be played, and it'll either be across Wednesday and Thursday of next week or Friday and Saturday, still to be determined. The payoff pitch to Vaughn, and Vaughn rips this one out into right field. That is trouble, and that is over the head of Ryland Stevens. This is going to play at least one run as Jackson Vaughn makes his way into second base. It's going to be an RBI double. Going first to third on the play is Cooper Parton, coming in to score Weston Murphy. And it is 7-0 Patriots, and the Cavaliers just have no answer for this Southern Alamance offense. Jackson Vaughn now 2-for-2 with two RBIs, a single, and a double on the night. And here comes the ninth hitter to the plate in the form of Eli Gilley. Well, folks, we've talked about it the past couple of nights. This is a Southern Alamance team that in the playoffs, just in the five games alone coming into this series, a swing and a miss by Gilley on the outside corner, 0-1, were averaging right at 9 runs per game. Now, of course, the Cavaliers did a good job of holding them to 3 last night. But goodness gracious, 7 runs across the first 2 innings so far tonight and looking for more. A 1-1 count at the plate now as Gilley spits on the 0-1 pitch down in the dirt. And again, still only one out. Runners at second and third. Cavaliers in a bad way right here. And again, that student section to our left. That one's going to get dumped down the left field. It drops in for a base hit. Coming in to score is Cooper Parton. Going second to third is Jackson Vaughn. Eli Gilley with an RBI single. And the throw down to second base gets the out as Gilley might have gotten a little bit greedy, and he is thrown out at second for out number 2. So the Cavaliers will certainly take that second out, albeit it is now 8-0 Patriots. And back we go to the young man that led off the inning. That'll be number 3, Anthony DeMarco. So the Patriots have officially hit around here in the bottom of the second. He is now the 10th hitter to the plate this frame. First pitch to DeMarco. Called strike. 0-1. DeMarco led off this inning with a walk. Eventually came around the score on the grand slam by Caden Parker. 0-1. That's lifted out towards left field. Is it going to drop? It will. Right in front of Gavin Schaefer. He can't get there in time. Trotting in and scoring from third base is Jackson Vaughn. It is 9-0 Patriots in the inning that just won't end. An RBI single by DeMarco. He stands at first base, and here comes Anderson Fields. And now, once again, out of the dugout, here comes Tommy Harrington, and you have to think that this officially is the end of the night for Mitchell Bryant, as Bryant points to right field to Ryland Stevens. It appears that Stevens is going to come in relief. So we're going to step aside for a 60-second commercial break as Ryland Stevens comes in to get warmed up. Boy, I tell you, this is an inning for the books, but for all the wrong reasons. Southern Alamance all over the Cavaliers, 9-0 in the bottom of the second. We'll be right back after this.
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0: Coming on the pitch, the left-hander Rylan Stevens. He slides in from right field to take over for Cavaliers starter Mitchell Bryant, who just goes 1 2/3 innings pitched, 6 hits, 2 walks, 1 strikeout, runs to be determined as he is responsible for the runner at first base. So far, though, charged with 9 on the night. It is a 9-0 Southern Alamance advantage here in the bottom of the second inning, and they still have an out to play with. They have hit around. The 11th hitter is coming to the plate in Anderson Fields, who has already reached tonight on an error. Boy, I tell you, short of a triumphant comeback here tonight, this is going to certainly be an inning that everybody's going to try to flush and forget as soon as humanly possible. Now, in regards to the Cavaliers' outfield, that is Luke Bladorn, who has taken over in right field defensively for Southern Lee. Now we'll wait and see if Bladorn actually gets the hit in place of maybe the designated hitter Brody Brown, or Brody Brown, who's 1-for-1 tonight with a double, stays in the game, and then Bladorn just doesn't hit as Rylan Stevens is hitting in the 9-hole as he comes in relief. And now here comes the interesting conversation if you're Coach Harrington. Is this a game that, you know, you don't want to use the phrase boot, or you don't want to use the phrase you go ahead and just bang this one, but in a way you have to wonder how smartly you play this one in terms of your bullpen. If you kind of feel like you're on the ropes already and you're staring at a game on Friday night, how conservative do you play it in terms of your available arms? First pitch from Stevens to Anderson Fields misses down and away. 1-0, no strikes. Two outs, runner at first base. Lefty on righty matchup as Stevens tries to put out the fire here, just the bottom of the second inning. But, boy, it has been a marathon inning here tonight. The 1-0 pitch from Stevens. That misses out in front of the plate. 2-0, no strikes. Cavaliers will have Sam Taylor, Rylan Stevens, and Max Searcy coming to the plate. Well, and then you get into the situation, too, where looking at the forecast for this weekend, it does look a little bit dicey. Now, Saturday looks significantly worse than Friday does. Friday still has the opportunity for some scattered rain throughout the day. The 2-0 misses inside. 3-0 now is Anderson Fields. So it may be a bit of a wet one, or at least a wet field by the time Friday evening comes around. Feels like at this point that might be where we're heading, short of a triumphant comeback from the Cavaliers tonight. And the 3-0 misses down and in, ball four. That is a four-pitch walk to Anderson Fields, and they've got runners at first and second. I feel like I've said that about 4 different times here this inning. Jake Compton, the batter now, up for the second time this inning, got hit by a pitch, came around and scored on that grand slam earlier on here in the bottom of the second. Lefty on lefty matchup. Stevens glancing back to second base. First pitch to Compton, misses outside, 1-0. And now 5 straight balls thrown by Stevens as he's having trouble finding the strike zone as well. Both runners decent leads. You have to think here Southern Alamance is going to keep the foot on the gas and stay aggressive. There's a called strike. That one catches the outside corner, and the count goes to 1-1. Again, both runners resume their leads. No Cavaliers covering, just trying to get out number 3 however they can. The 1-1, whoo, big breaking ball there out of the hand of Stevens as that one started out right in the back pocket of Jake Compton but found its way across the heart of the zone to take the count to 1-2. Rylan Stevens now working ahead in the count. The 1-2 pitch, and misses outside, 2 balls and 2 strikes. See, I didn't start a stopwatch at the start of this inning, but it's going to take us right up to the 8 o'clock hour. We got started at 7:14 tonight. The 2-2 flip foul down the left field line. Several Cavaliers in the area, but nobody's going to get to that as it's out of reach for all 3 of Roberts, Harrington, and Schaefer, and the count will remain even at 2-2. I tell you, it's still early on in this one, technically speaking, but you do have to feel like you have to tip your cap to Southern Alamance for coming out the way they have tonight. I even said it during the commercial break after that top of the first inning. This just automatically felt like a different Patriot team than we saw a night ago. The 2-2, a swing and a miss. Good off-speed there by Ryland Stevens to get out of the inning. He strikes out Jake Compton to mercifully put this second inning to rest. But we've played two, and it is all Patriots, 9-0, Southern Alamance over Southern Lee. To the top of the third we go right after this.
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4: San Felipe, a new look and the same great taste. San Felipe is celebrating 25 years of serving North Carolina, and we're looking better than ever. You've loved us for 25 years, and we're just getting started. We've got a fresh new logo and a new look, but we're still serving the same classic dishes you crave, like our famous Carolina chimichanga. Come and grab one of our best in-town margaritas or a refreshing Michelada. We are the perfect place for the whole family to make new memories with the kids and grandparents. We invite you to come and see what is new while enjoying the dishes you've always loved. Visit San Felipe today.
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6: Turn down for what? Turn down for what?
0: 8-9-1 due to the play for the Cavaliers here as we enter the top of the third inning. In case you're just joining us, boy, how fortunate are you? First pitch to Sam Taylor, a swing and a miss, quickly nothing and one. Nathan McNeil back out on the mound, a 9-0 lead for Southern Alamance as we turn to action here in the top of the third. It is all Patriots. Two runs in the first, seven runs in the second, and now an 0-2 count on Sam Taylor as he stares at a fastball right at the knees. Seven runs on six hits, no errors, two left on, as the Patriots send 12 to the plate in the bottom of the second inning. They hit around and then some. Taylor fouls that one off over towards the third base dugout of Southern Alamance. Count remains nothing in two. The 0-2 pitch from McNeil misses upstairs. One ball and two strikes. Well, should this lead hold? You have to wonder at this point what the Cavaliers have in the tank to come back from down nine runs, especially at this stage. 1-2. Ooh, a foul tip. Actually, that was a swinging strike, and it misses. Goes all the way to the backstop, and Sam Taylor is going to trot his way down to first base. And head coach Jason Smith, understandably not too happy with that call. He believed it was a foul ball, and the umpires now are going to gather on the middle of the infield. I feel like I didn't hear anything off the bat. All you could hear was it catching the face mask of Anthony DeMarco as it caromed its way over to the left side of the backstop, which allowed the fleet of foot Sam Taylor to make his way up the first baseline safely on the drop third strike. And I don't see a world in which they overturn this call. And no, they're not. So home plate umpire is going to point at Sam Taylor to stand there at first. So it's a strikeout in the books, but no outs. Second strikeout of the night for Nathan McNeil, but a runner aboard for the Cavaliers. Ryland Stevens is the batter. The point I was making, though, is that should this score hold, we are destined now for a Game 3 on Friday night. That'll come right back at home at Southern Lee High School. Game time to be determined. Have to assume it'll be another 7 o'clock first pitch. First pitch to Ryland Stevens, a swing and a miss there as McNeil works ahead, nothing and one. Sam Taylor, a good lead at first base. The 0-1 pitch. They get nothing and two. Boy, Nathan McNeil goes right back to that same pitch and same result. No balls and two strikes. After Stevens, we go back to the top of the Cavalier order to Max Searcy. The 0-2 pitch misses outside. One ball and two strikes.